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1: What's going on, people? It's your boys, Live Links. I just want to say a big, big thank you going out to everyone right now for just listening to this mix, all right? Now, I need you to do me a big favour, if you haven't done it yet. 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And talking about mixes, do check out the channel because there's all the different mixes on there. So definitely go and check it out. And make sure you share this video to one of your friends or to one of your family members, alright? 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And I forgot to tell you one more thing, make sure you follow us on the Instagram, alright? I have it right there at Live Links. Make sure you do that for me, alright? Listen, peace, cheerio, be gone.

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1: 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I am your presenter, Eldridge Charles. In the headlines, Sir Neville Snack's family challenges the narrative that has defined his career during his national send-off.
5: The National Utilities Regulatory Commission defends Wasco's rate hike, and an arson attack fails to shut down a Castries business as the owner vows to keep on serving customers. These stories and more, as well as the weather report, in today's broadcast. We begin with the news that a major flow outage has left customers across St. Lucia without service since yesterday evening, prompting the telecommunications provider to activate its highest level response measures. The disruption began at approximately 5:30 p.m. on Sunday and has affected all commercial and business customers in St. Lucia, as well as some customers in Dominica, according to the company. Describing the incident as a cross-level event, Flow said it has activated its regional network disaster response and recovery center and local crisis management team as efforts to restore service intensified. While the exact cause has not yet been determined, technical teams are investigating a suspected fault that has disrupted some services throughout St. Lucia and impacted some customers in Dominica. The outage has also affected network-based communications, which means Flow customers have been unable to receive updates by text message or email. The company said it is relying on media outlets and its social media platforms to keep customers informed. Flow acknowledges the gravity of this outage and the impact it has had on its valued customers. Our top priority is restoring connectivity, and we have mobilized all necessary regional resources to address the issue as swiftly as possible. We appreciate our customers' patience and understanding during this challenging time, a missive from the company stated. Flow says restoring connectivity remains its top priority and thanked customers for their patience as work continues to bring services back online. Customers are being encouraged to follow Flow's official social media channels and local media outlets for updates. A public display of men's and boys' clothing at the Derek Walcott Square has opened conversations about fatherhood, masculinity, and the challenges facing men and boys in St. Lucia. The initiative, hosted by the Department of Gender Affairs within the Ministry of Equity, Social Justice, Gender and Older Persons last week, formed part of activities leading up to Father's Day and followed the launch of the Fathers Who Care, Men Raising the Next Generation campaign. The display featured articles of men's and boys' clothing hung along clotheslines throughout the square, attracting the attention of passers-by who stopped to ask questions and participate in discussions about the experiences and challenges affecting men and boys. Director of Gender Affairs Janie Joseph said the activity was designed to encourage conversations around issues that are often overlooked. Joseph said the response from the public, particularly men, exceeded expectations, with several participants sharing personal experiences and discussing the support they need to become the kind of parent that they want to be. She added that the conversations also resulted in practical support, with one father being connected directly with a development partner that provides parenting guidance and assistance for men. The Director of Gender Affairs said the initiative reflects a growing recognition that issues affecting men and boys must be included in discussions about gender equality and social development. The activity formed part of the ministry's broader Fathers Who Care, Men Raising the Next Generation campaign, which seeks to encourage responsible fatherhood, strengthen family relationships, and provide greater support for men as parents, mentors, and positive role models. An apparent arson attempt has left a popular cashier's business counting its losses but refusing to close its doors. The Briefcase, a high street establishment known for providing passport and visa application assistance, photography services, printing and other document-related support, was targeted in the early hours of Friday morning in what the proprietor describes as a deliberate act of arson. Cindy Alcindor Gabriel, the proprietor, said the incident occurred at approximately 2:29 a.m. when an individual allegedly introduced a flammable substance onto the building through a window, sparking a fire that damaged sections of the premises. Despite the setback, Alcindor Gabriel says the business remains determined to move forward. Surveillance footage captured around the time of the incident may prove critical to the investigation. According to Gabriel, video evidence exists that could assist authorities in determining exactly what transpired. This is not the first time Alcindor Gabriel has been the victim of an arson attack. About 3 years ago, her bread caravan at the entrance of Moshi was targeted in a similar incident. The perpetrators were reportedly captured on security cameras. While the full extent of the damages to the Briefcase is still being assessed, Alcindor Gabriel says her immediate focus is returning to normal operations as quickly as possible. Police are actively investigating this matter. The National Regulatory Commission, the National Utilities Regulatory Commission is defending its decision to approve Wasco's tariff increase, insisting that consumer protection measures and long-term investment needs were key factors in the final determination. NUC Chairman Lawrence Neve said the commission's review of Wasco's triennial tariff review application. Let's read that again. NERC Chairman Lawrence Neve said the commission's review of Wasco's triennial tariff review application was guided by evidence, regulatory requirements, and public consultation rather than arbitrary decision-making. His comments come as many St. Lucians seek clarity on the reasoning behind the increase, which will result in higher charges for several categories of customers over the next 2 years. According to Neve, the commission sought to reduce the impact on households by approving a phased implementation approach. The first adjustment takes effect this month, while a second increase is scheduled for January 2027. The NERC chairman also highlighted what he described as a major consumer protection measure within the new tariff structure. The rate for domestic customers rises up to 2,000 gallons of water per month. The rate for domestic customers using up to 2,000 gallons of water per month will remain unchanged, a move intended to shield lower income and vulnerable households from the increase. The commission explained public discussion surrounding the revised tariff structure, which includes significant increases for higher levels of domestic consumption, as well as commercial, government, hotel, and marine users. Under the approved rates, domestic customers consuming more than 2,000 gallons per month will pay substantially higher charges, while hotels and commercial entities are expected to see some of the largest increases by January 2027. Neve said the commission was also guided by extensive stakeholder conversations during the review process, which members of the public and other interested parties were given an opportunity to provide feedback on Wasco's proposal. He maintained that the decision was made within the framework established by law and was intended to balance affordability with the long-term sustainability of St. Lucia's water sector. As debate over the increase continues, the NUC says the revised tariff structure is aimed at ensuring Wasco can maintain and improve critical infrastructure while continuing to provide reliable water services across the island. Finally, from us this afternoon, a powerful and deeply personal defense of the legacy of former Governor General Sir Emmanuel Neville Snack emerged during his state funeral on Friday as family members urged St. Lucians to remember a lifetime of service rather than a single political decision that has followed Sir Neville for nearly four decades. Distinguished leaders, government officials, relatives, and citizens packed the minor Basilica of the Immaculate Conception in Castries to bid farewell to one of St. Lucia's most consequential political figures. Yet amid the military honors, official tributes, and ceremonial traditions, it was the voices of his children that delivered the day's most compelling message. For decades, Sir Neville's name has remained closely tied to one of the most debated moments in St. Lucia's political history, his decision to cross the parliamentary floor in 1987. But his family argued that reducing a 50-year career to a single event ignores the broader story of a man who dedicated his life to public service. Sir Neville's daughter, Sybil Snack Dantes, delivered an emotional reflection that challenged what she described as an incomplete public narrative. Instead, she spoke of a husband, father, and community servant whose character, she said, was the same in private as it was in public. Addressing the political controversy that has long overshadowed his legacy, Snack Dantes acknowledged that many people continue to define her father by one decision. Her remarks offered a rare glimpse into the private reflections of a family that has watched one chapter of Sir Neville's career dominate public discourse for nearly 40 years. Sir Neville's public service career spanned more than five decades and included roles as Mayor of Castries, Parliamentary Representative for Labrie, Leader of the Opposition, Minister of Foreign Affairs, President of the Senate, and ultimately St. Lucia's sixth Governor General. Following the funeral service, Sir Neville was laid to rest at Chalk Cemetery, bringing to a close the life of a statesman whose impact on St. Lucia's political landscape remains undeniable. This has been your Fire 107.7 FM Midday News Update. And now for the weather report. The weather report is brought to you with the kind compliments of the St. Lucia Meteorological Services. Your forecaster this afternoon, Venantius Descartes. Present weather at Uranora Airport is cloudy with light showers. Present temperature at Uranora Airport is 27 degrees Celsius or 81 degrees Fahrenheit. Wind at Uranora Airport is blowing from the east at 26 miles per hour or 43 kilometers per hour. Rainfall in the 24-hour period that ended at 8 a.m. today at Uranora Airport, nil. Sunset today will be at 6:34 p.m. with sunrise tomorrow at 5:37 a.m. Forecast for St. Lucia valid for the next 24 hours. Winds will be blowing from the east near 21 miles per hour or 33 kilometers per hour with occasional gusts. Weather partly cloudy, hazy, and breezy, becoming cloudy at times with brief scattered showers. Persons with respiratory ailments and dust allergies are advised to take the necessary precautions due to reduced air quality. Marine forecast for seas in a 25-mile or 40-kilometer radius from St. Lucia. Tides for Castries Harbour, low at 3:37 p.m., high at 10:20 p.m. Tides for Beaufort Bay, low at 5:04 p.m., high at 11:27 p.m. Seas locally rough with waves and easterly swells 6 to 9 feet or 1.8 to 2.7 meters. Small craft operators and sea bathers should exercise caution due to locally rough seas, brisk winds, and reduced visibility. The tropical weather outlook: the Atlantic high pressure system will continue to generate moderate to brisk easterly winds and locally rough seas across the Lesser Antilles during the next few days. Moist and unstable conditions will cause some showers over the Windward Islands during the forecast period. Two tropical waves located over the central and eastern tropical Atlantic are moving westward near 17 miles per hour or 28 kilometers per hour. Tropical cyclone formation is not expected over the tropical Atlantic during the next 7 days. This has been your daily weather report, compliments of the St. Lucia Meteorological Services. And now for a recap of the headlines. St. Nevis Snacks family challenges the narrative at his national send-off. A major flow outage disrupts business and consumer relations in St. Lucia. And a clothesline display sparks conversation on the challenges facing men and boys. 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I am your presenter, Eldridge Charles. Join us again at 2 p.m. for Hard Talk, where we discuss the issues that matter, and at 5 for Full Disclosure. But right now, back to the music.

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1: 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As always, I am your host, Angie, and today is Monday. One moment, guys. Oh, all right. Today is Monday, June 22nd, 2026. And today is the day that St. Lucia is experiencing a bit of a crisis. Oh my goodness, guys. The number one, I guess, or more integrated internet provider, internet service provider, which powers everything. And I mean everything from businesses, telecommunications, TV stations, radio stations, most of the media, most of the businesses, Flow, they have been down. Their telecommunications services have been interrupted since Sunday, and Sunday at around 5:30 p.m. And because of that, telecommunications and business is down throughout St. Lucia, except for places like us who use Digicel's internet. And even as far as Dominica. It's not just us, guys. It is not just us. Telecommunications services are down, and that means banks. That means government offices. That means Flow itself. That means business places who... Everything. So, wow. In one fell swoop, back to the dark ages. Can you imagine life just at a standstill because one company, their systems are down? It's amazing, isn't it? Guys, a couple of years ago, that would have been every single thing. But thanks to Digicel, there are certain businesses who are up and running because they have switched to Digicel. I swear I'm not laughing at the Flow customers. What I am laughing at is how easy it is in this modern world. I mean, we call ourselves a modern world, but look how easy it is for everything. And I mean everything to go down. Isn't that amazing? It's amazing. Fresh off the heels of celebrating Father's Day, guys. So for the fathers listening to me right now, I know I didn't get the opportunity to wish every one of you a happy Father's Day, but I hope that I am not too late in taking the opportunity to wish every single one of my listeners who are fathers, stepfathers, and especially the mothers, doubling as mom, dad, nenen, pawe. That's not doubling. That's multitasking. That's cloning yourself. That's cloning yourself. But I know there are women out there, mothers, grandmothers, aunties, they are the second parent, first and second, all of them, everything. They just do everything, guys. They just do everything. So for the ladies who do everything, happy Father's Day to you as well. We're not forgetting you guys. And there are good dads and there are good, great stepfathers. So to the stepfathers who have taken up the mantle, who've lent their support, takes a village to raise a child, especially in these trying times. So to the stepdads who don't shirk from responsibility, thank you guys for being here. We love you. We see you. We support you. And we salute you. So, today is Monday, June 22nd, 2026. This is Hard Talk. And of course, we have to acknowledge some of the things that have been going on in our country. We have to listen to the issues that matter. Today, June 22nd, is the day that the Prime Minister of St. Lucia is supposed to apply the fuel pass-through mechanism. Of course, I have not heard whether or not this has been done. Let me just check one of my favorite okay, I don't see anything here about the fuel pass-through mechanism, but of course we are going to check on it and make sure. I'm going to check. Maybe it's because of flows outages, but I'm going to check to see whether or not. Let's check the office of the Prime Minister, shall we? Let's see if the fuel pass-through mechanism has been applied. And let's see whether or not St. Lucians will be paying more for fuel in the coming months, well, weeks. So, office of the Prime Minister. Of course, you know these are the fuel pass-through mechanism. This comes directly from the office of the Prime Minister, and that is where you have to go to get the adjustment. I know a lot of St. Lucians are on pins and needles, hoping that we do not have to deal with another hike in the price of fuel. At the moment, we are paying $16.75 for fuel, and we're hoping that the price comes down, because the price of fuel on the global market, this has come down, and let's just check what the price of oil is today. And let's hope that this is taken into account with the next adjustment. Because again, guys, as of today, the price of crude oil is at $73.47 US on the global market. It was lower. It had gone down to as low as $73.39. In fact, the lowest it touched today was $73.30, and that was about 12 p.m. noon today. And right now it has gone up to $73.47 per barrel. So we're hoping that the Prime Minister takes that into account when he delivers the fuel pass-through mechanism. But for some reason I'm not seeing anything on Facebook. I don't know if that is due to issues with flow. But the price of oil today, again, $73. As at now, $73.47 US, which is the lowest that oil has been in a little while. And I am really hoping that when the fuel pass-through mechanism is implemented, that this will be taken into account and the price of fuel will drop as a result. Okay, first of all, I take grave offense to you guys coming onto the live and telling me audio is low, fix it please. That's very disrespectful. I don't come to your workplace and tell you things like that. Let's normalize speaking to people properly, please. I don't know why in St. Lucia we've gotten so disrespectful. We've normalized treating people as if they are our servants. Can we stop that? Can we say, there's an issue with the audio, could you look into it, please? But don't be talking to me like that. I don't like it. It's not nice at all. It is not nice. It is really disrespectful. And anyone who knows me and anyone who follows this program knows that disrespect is not something we practice here. So, in the same vein, your tone is disrespectful. Fix it, please. Oh, wow. I see my good friend Jordan Aline is here. Good afternoon, Jordan. Welcome to the broadcast. He's asking me a question that I really avoid answering on this platform, but I will take a moment and answer that question as well. All right, so guys, I was really trying to get you some information on the price of fuel. But as of now, there has been no announcement, and I don't know if that is due to the fact that flow services are down all over the island. But the press briefing has not been aired. Of course, you know, because of my issues with my legal issues with a member of the cabinet, I avoid at all costs the pre-cabinet press briefing because I really do not want to be. I just don't like the scandal. I really don't like the scandal. So, as someone who just wants to keep the peace, I am avoiding any area where I expect this particular minister to be. But I will say this, the case is progressing, albeit slower than I expected. I expected this to be done and dusted by now. But of course, these things take time. The wheels of justice are slow. And this particular individual, having, in my mind, I don't know if it is disrespect. Sometimes people do things and we interpret it in certain ways. Unfortunately, what I thought would have been a cut and dried matter, something that could be aired out in the legal system very quickly and, you know, sorted out, has become a tedious process simply because the defendant has shown blatant disrespect, in my view, to the court system and to myself as an individual. This particular individual has refused to show up in court despite being summoned, and has caused the process to be delayed, which to me is just inexcusable. But however, I have decided, in the interest of time, because I don't like wasting time, I don't like people wasting my time, to have a sit down, and because they proposed mediation before, have a sit down and listen to what this individual has to say, and then to make a determination based on the advice of my attorney to see where we go from there. It is not, I repeat, not an avenue that I wanted to pursue. But this is getting frustrating and I really don't have the time. And I think it is a deliberate attempt on the part of this individual to just continue his disrespectful behavior. Maybe that's what it is. Maybe this individual has no regard for the laws of the country. Maybe this individual has found himself in a situation where he thinks that he overstepped, or he overplayed his hand, and now he wants to see how he can do this in a way that he can save face. Or it could be that this individual just simply is too arrogant. You choose, you decide. I'm just trying to figure out why someone would behave in that way in the first place, and I cannot for the life of me come up with any kind of plausible explanation as to why an individual would want to put themselves in that situation. Me personally, I am someone who avoids embarrassment as much as possible. I avoid anything that would, I love to be right, St. Lucia. When I open my mouth, when I speak, when I say something, I like to be right. When I do something, when I act, I like to be right. I am very seldom caught in a situation where I am in the wrong, because I think before I act. If I am angry, if I am emotionally charged in any way, I ensure that I take some time before I act, because in my view, emotions don't have brains. Unfortunately, not everyone believes that, or maybe they haven't heard the advice. So people make mistakes. I accept people make mistakes. What I don't accept is you making a mistake, you doubling down, you showing off all of this bravado and then running away. Why run away from the consequences of your actions? If you're going to act, remember actions have consequences. Now, that's my problem. Because I, and my mom and my brothers and sisters can tell you, I don't like punishment. I don't like punishment. I don't like to be punished. I don't like to be wrong. So I ensure that when I act, I am seldom in the wrong. But we can't all be me now, can we? So, again, we are awaiting the application or the announcement of the pass-through, fuel pass-through mechanism. And as soon as that is available, guys, I will bring it to you, because today is the day that the Prime Minister has promised to apply the fuel pass-through mechanism. And as we said earlier, the price of crude oil has gone down. Well, it's actually inching back up. A while ago when we checked, the price was $73.47. But it is now $73.64. So, but it's still way down than where it was 3 weeks ago when the pass-through mechanism was last applied. So, knock on wood, guys, the Prime Minister is going to take the cost of fuel that is really going down on the world market into consideration when he applies the fuel pass-through mechanism, or when the announcement is made. So we're hoping, we don't know for sure, we're not the Prime Minister, we're hoping that an announcement will come and we will, that's what we're hoping for, that we will be paying less for fuel at the pump and for cooking gas. I hope that is the announcement that we get. I'm crossing my fingers, my toes, my legs, everything, even my arms in a minute. And as soon as the announcement comes, I am checking not just I'm checking every medium to ensure that as soon as the pass-through mechanism is announced, that I bring you the price of fuel at the pump. And guys, let's pray, let's keep our fingers crossed that the price will go down. All right, so St. Lucia has a number of issues. St. Lucians have a number of issues facing them at the moment. And top of our list, guys, is crime. The top of our list. And this, it's just abhorrent. We know the consequences of crime. We know what it has done. But over the weekend, we saw a number of situations. The fire service has sent a communique detailing a number of issues that took place over the weekend. And I want to share that with you. There were unconfirmed reports of a shooting in the Roseau area. There were also unconfirmed reports that a body was found in Castries. So, of course, we need to go to the fire service to see what they have said about these events. And I want to share it with you. So here we go. This is a communique from the Saint Lucia Fire Service detailing what has transpired over the weekend. Take a listen.
2: Officers of the Saint Lucia Fire Service responded at approximately 7:10 p.m. to an alleged chopping incident at Palm View Fort. On arrival at the scene, an adult male was found in a prone position on the floor of his home. An assessment revealed lacerations to the head, abrasions, and puncture wounds about the body. He was treated, then transported to a medical facility for advanced medical care. Officers of the Saint Lucia Fire Service responded at approximately 9:15 a.m. to an alleged gunshot wound incident at Roseau. On arrival at the scene, a male patient was found being carried into the ambulance with severe bleeding to the abdomen. An assessment revealed a penetrating wound to the left lower abdominal quadrant. He was treated, then transported to a medical facility for advanced medical care.
1: Okay, so there you have it. I didn't even know about this chopping incident. I hadn't heard anything. Let's see this last one, what it says.
2: Officers of the Saint Lucia Fire Service responded at approximately 8:15 p.m. to a motor vehicle collision on the John Compton Highway involving two vehicles, each with two occupants, driver and passenger. On arrival at the scene, it was reported that all four occupants self-extricated. They were all assessed with minor injuries, treated, then transported to a medical facility for advanced medical care.
1: So, the violence continues. Again, we don't have any information about the alleged body that was found in Castries near the market. I saw pictures, but the police has not released any official information on that case, and we're still awaiting confirmation as to what really transpired, if this was a natural death, if there was foul play involved. We do not know. But I want to ask a very important question. Do you guys remember that there was a shooting incident some time ago, just around the time that Joyce and Omar was killed? You would recall that a young lady was shot in the head in, I think, the Bois d'Orange area. We've heard absolutely nothing about this incident, no follow-up. We have no idea if this young lady recovered or if she is recovering, or even if she succumbed to her injuries. And it's very telling that we have not heard any communique from the Royal Saint Lucia Police Force indicating the official murder count for the year 2026 so far. Now, this begs the question, is it that the Royal Saint Lucia Police Force finds it easier to conduct their investigations by withholding information from the public? Is it an oversight because they are understaffed and overwhelmed? Or is it a deliberate attempt to keep the public in the dark? And we know as a matter of policy, because when the Prime Minister makes a statement via his official channels, and those official channels are the pre-cabinet press briefing, the House of Parliament, and official communiques from his office, that is a position that the government has taken. We know from listening to the pre-cabinet press briefing on many occasions, the Prime Minister of Saint Lucia has instructed the media not to report on crime. His explanation, it makes the country look bad. He's even gone as far as saying when you report on these things, when you put it out there, you are affecting the reputation of the country. The person who suffers is the country. So is it that individuals are taking these things seriously, taking them as a matter of public policy? And by individuals, of course, I am referring to the higher ups of the Royal Central Police Force. Are they taking this as a matter of public policy and not disseminating information on the crime rate? Another thing I've noticed, St. Lucia, there was an incident some time ago, and I'm not certain when that incident took place because, again, no official communication was released. That didn't even come out in the media. It came out via certain members of the public who decided not to stay silent. And I applaud you, the persons who informed us of these incidents. Some tourist visitors to our country were attacked. Ladies. And it was even said by a person who, okay, so the pre-cabinet press briefing has gone live, guys. We're going to just take a look at what's going on. Okay, we have the Minister of Tourism and Investment speaking. I guess he has finally... Let me not say anything. Let me be nice. I don't know what he's speaking on. Hopefully it is on the deal with Arsenal. So these individuals, visitors to our island were attacked, and there was talk that one of the ladies was almost sexually assaulted. But that never came out in the news. Now, guys, even the RSLPF's own publication, News at 5, has been missing in action. In fact, the most recent one that I can find is for February. So that means the Royal Central Police Force has not been providing any recent updates on the happenings in St. Lucia. Sad, extremely sad, but very true. And we need to know why. The last one was on February 2nd, 2026. We don't know why it was discontinued, but it was like a news report that the Royal Central Police Force gave. I don't know the frequency of that publication. I tried to find out. But for some reason, it has stopped. Now, guys, I really want to join the pre-cabinet press briefing and hear what the minister has to say. Hopefully he will be bringing us some clarification, official clarification, on the Arsenal deal. We're jumping in the middle here to see if that is why the minister has joined the briefing. I'm told that the minister is fresh from a European trip, and hopefully he is bringing us some official communication of what transpired on that trip. So please let us be patient, and let's lend a listening ear to the Minister of Investment and Tourism. Let's see what he has to say.
3: Such documents. And then I said to you, I was not going to release details, some of the commercial details of it, because that was an understanding. And that's not new. That happens with successive governments. So, for example, if I ask you, what's the value of the King's cricket, St. Lucia King's contract? It was never made public by the last government. Never made public. And I won't make it public. Because, again, you negotiate a commercial agreement. Now, you could ask, why would entities not want commercial details to be made public? For obvious reasons. You negotiate with other entities. You don't want one entity to know what you had given another one entity. It undermines your negotiating position. And therefore, you know, businesses do not release all the commercial agreements. Ask any of the businesses in St. Lucia whether they would necessarily want the commercial information be put out in public. Now, you may want to say to me, this is government, and therefore government should put out in public every agreement that it signs. And I would say to you, not necessarily. People elect government to make decisions, to represent them, to act on their behalf, and in their best interests. And therefore, one does not expect every agreement to be made public. There are times when you need to do so, and you would be required to do so, and you should do so. But then if you start releasing all the details of the agreement, there are developers and foreign entities and governments and other business partners who not want to deal with you. Because all of a sudden, all what they discuss with you, you have a partnership, it gives certain details, and everybody knows that. You now need to go and negotiate as a business with somebody else, and they already know what you give for what price. It really weakens their own negotiating position. So I'm not going to necessarily release, and I saw figures being banded wrong. I'm not going to comment on those figures, except to tell you the figures are dead wrong. They're dead wrong. But tomorrow I'm going to be in the House, and I'm going to go into some details on the agreement. But let me just say quickly to you, and this is not the first time I've been through this. I was PS Youth and Sports. The government had taken a decision to build a cricket ground at Beausejour. And the government was blasted that we were wasting money to build a cricket ground and that we should continue to play at Mindo Philip Park. And Mario Michel, Armstrong Alexis, and then myself when I became PS,

0: And the stadium we were going to build in Vieux-Fort, we should put it up north. And we had to explain to them, you can't put a cricket ground so far from where the accommodation of players would be, because international students require a certain period of time by which players can move via transportation. So you mean take them to Vieux-Fort in the morning for a game, take them back up in the evening, take them back next morning, take them back up. It would not make sense. There are international guidelines on those things. And therefore, you had to put the cricket ground close to where the accommodation center was. They came back again and they said, but what about the future? You're not thinking about the future. In 10, 15 years, you thought we'd have enough hotels and it would make a difference. And you had to explain to them, we were building a cricket ground. There was a World Cup coming up in 4 years. We had to place St. Lucia strategically where we could be able to become an attractive option for Wilson Cricket World Cup matches. And it would not make sense to put it in Vieux-Fort. And they blasted the government. Tomorrow I'll give the full story. But we not only build the cricket ground, we produce a West Indies captain who won 2 World Cups. We've produced other players for the West Indies cricket team because we had a vision that when we build the cricket ground, what it would produce in the years to come. We built the National Stadium. They were critical of the National Stadium. We put it in the wrong place. We should have put it next to the brewery. And I'd explain to the UWPs, you don't just put a stadium anywhere. We did testing. The winds near the brewery are too strong. Every race we run there would be wind assisted, and therefore we cannot build it there. You don't just build a stadium anywhere. This was the best place. They predicted all kinds of things would happen to the stadium. Of course, we told them we had a plan, we had a vision. Many years later, St. Lucia produced an Olympic champion, and hopefully we'll produce more in the coming years.
1: I'm sorry. I know whenever I bring you comments from the government ministers, I try my best not to interrupt them. I like to give them a chance to speak and explain themselves to the public without my interruption. But really, what exactly does the building of a stadium or a cricket ground has to do with your refusal to disclose pertinent information to the people of the country? I'm not even going to go into the fact that I don't think Julian Alfred ever ran, ever, at the Vieux-Fort Stadium. And I highly doubt that Darren Sammy trained at Beau Séjour Cricket Grounds. I doubt. I doubt that he trained there on his way to the West Indies, being picked for the West Indies team. I highly doubt. Let me tell you, guys, I'm sorry. I'm sorry. I know that this is your minister speaking, and I know that we're supposed to listen to what he says, but this is what I don't like, people. So the public comes to you as the Minister of Investment. You go, you make this secret deal with Arsenal, and we found out what you're trying to hide. We found out. We know. Okay? You're paying Arsenal $15 million a year. We know. Okay? We know. £4 million, $15 million EC a year. We got it from a sports publication in the UK. So if Arsenal Football Club can put out the details of their deal with Rwanda, if Arsenal Football Club can put out their details of the deal with us,

Why can't you, as the minister who we pay, just come out and tell us the facts? This is what I do not understand. It's right, guys, if you Google it, and I'm going to Google it right now because I think this is a question I'm going to ask Google. How much is the Arsenal Football Club deal with St. Lucia worth? £20 million total. The St. Lucia Tourism Authority's partnership with Arsenal Football Club is a five-year deal worth approximately £20 million total, which equates to about £4 million per year. The agreement runs until the end of the 2030-2031 season. There you have it. There you have it. So, what? Even Google knows. Google knows. Google not even saying, Nushan. Google is not even St. Lucian. Unless if they have CIP passports, I don't know. We don't know. We don't know who has CIP passports. But we're speculating. Why not just come out and tell the people the truth? Just give us the facts. It's our money. It's our country. It's our business. We can go on Google. Does the Minister of Investment not realize that information is everywhere? Does he not understand that the internet is the information superhighway? We don't wait on you to come and tell us hogwash anymore, Mr. Minister. We go according to my daughter, we Google it. Google, Claude, ChatGPT, all of these things, they search. And Google even tells you where you can get the information. Right there.

0: Arsenal FC news, Niger. It's right there. They're on Facebook. They're right there. They're right there. It's on Instagram. I can't pronounce that name, but it's on Instagram. So, why? In fact, you know what? Let's go to Arsenal. Jesus. Arsenal. FC News. Niger. They've put out the particulars of the deal. So what is the big secret, Mr. Prime Minister, that you're hiding from the people? We know. Somebody's saying something on the WhatsApp platform I think I need to share with you guys. So this individual is saying here, good day, Angie, and the listeners and viewers. Have we not realized the way Ernest Hiller behaves? Like the monies used to make those deals belongs to him and not the taxpayers of St. Lucia? Yes! Oh my God, yes! So just tell us the truth. Just tell us the truth. Just give us the facts. Because we can find out. We can go to other official sources. Every deal has two people. We don't have to wait for tomorrow. We can simply Google it and get the information long before you came and told us this runaround story, ring around the roses, a bucket full of posies. We've already uncovered the truth. And now you're coming to us to talk about the cricket grounds, the stadium, the Olympic stadium that has never hosted an Olympic game, by the way. At least the cricket grounds has hosted Cricket World Cup. But the stadium has never hosted anything other than school sports. And really, it is a well-known fact that Julian Alfred used to train at Mindo Philip Park. It's a well-known fact that Julian Alfred left St. Lucia and went to live, go to school, and train in Jamaica. And from there, got a scholarship to Texas University. So, please, please, let's not imply. Okay, let's not imply. Also, Darren Sammy is from Miku side. He from down that side. He wasn't training in Beausejour. When Darren Sammy got picked by the West Indies, he was playing in England. Come on, man, come on. Let's not piss in the face of the people and call it rain. None of these events are related. And we know. We know you're lying. We know you're blowing smoke in our faces. We know. Just tell us the truth. It sickens me, guys. It sickens me. It sickens me why these individuals insist on treating us, the people of the country, like fools. So because Flo is down, you think we cannot find the information on the internet? Digicel giving internet. Jeez. Let's see if maybe the Prime Minister has joined the discussion, because what we really want to hear is the... I'm going to refresh the page, and hopefully the Prime Minister...
1: I'm totally different. And I think Marie was the one in the media speaking, saying that, look, offering her own view of how things are going out. And there were a lot of talk by the public that Marie had...
0: Okay. Now he's talking about Marie. Let's let it play out. Because, guys, I just want to hear what the Prime Minister has to say on the fuel pass-through mechanism, because... this individual, seriously, this individual needs help, I think. Some kind of help. Let's see what the people on the Facebook platform is saying. Somebody over here says, good day, Angie. This individual is doing this because he's allowed to do so. I'm sure if your lawyer is able to convince the judge to demand that he shows up in the next hearing, he will be there before the courthouse opens. Somebody says here, long story short, the government does not inform y'all on what y'all need to know. Somebody says the bluffer is on, listen to him. Another says, is Hila saying that the cricket ground is what produced Darren Sammy and the other players? What BS? Yeah, we know. Somebody says, that's why I don't listen to him. Irrelevant detail. Another says, that's the same thing he is doing with our passports. Another says, Angie, this individual makes all these excuses in the hopes of giving himself value. He is worse than his team leader. He reminds me of the Tar Baby. I wouldn't have thought of that. Somebody says, what facts, Angie? From whom? Well, hopefully I'm expecting the government to give us the facts. Somebody says, because they know most of our St. Lucians don't read. That may be true. Somebody says, he said that he will give information in the House tomorrow. Let's listen for the so-called info. You know, we don't have to. We don't have to. We can Google it. It's right there. Another says, why are the ministers lying to the people of St. Lucia, Angie? I guess lying to the people of St. Lucia is their philosophical position. Somebody says, Hila needs to sell his own branded X-ray glasses. Really? Nah. Another says, shaking my head. In all, earnest needs to be honest. All I can say is his name means honest. And that, in my view, is a crime. Yeah, his name doesn't match his personality. As far as I'm concerned, that is false advertising. Somebody should sue this individual and ensure that he changes his name. We're going to take a quick commercial break while we await the Prime Minister and news of whether or not the fuel pass-through mechanism has been applied. We'll be right back.
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0: All right, guys, we're back here on Hard Talk. And I am your host, Angie. We are discussing the issues that matter in St. Lucia. One of which, a major one, seems to be the transparency or lack thereof of our government ministers. I mean, something like a deal with Arsenal that you could just Google. They're an international football club. They have fans all over the world. They are going to put the information out there. And this government minister is pussyfooting around the facts, trying to deflect and talk about everything else. The kings, the queens, the stadiums, the runners, the cricketers. It's too much. It is just too much. Over on the Facebook platform, somebody says, good job, dear Angie. You are doing a major work of debunking the lies. The SRP characters are focused on twisting and distorting the narrative of things. But thanks to you, the truth is brought out. Lying is the philosophical core of SRP politicians. Keep up the mission of debunking, Angie. Do not be wary. Well, that is why I am here, to bring the facts to the people. Thank you for acknowledging that. Somebody says the government is telling St. Lucians what they want to hear. Another person says, dishonest Hillary. Somebody says, good day. A friend of mine found a power pack by the Corinth school yesterday. If anyone lost a power pack in that area and can give proper descriptions, they can call 486-5640 for help. I don't think you want to put your number out there on the air, sir. That is not, that's your choice anyway. So that number again, if you lost a power pack, at around the Corinth Secondary School area yesterday, the number to call 486-5640. Somebody says, Angie, his name actually makes sense. We are the ones pronouncing it wrong. His name is Ernest Hillary. somebody says, well, at least this is one of his many names. I don't know any other names the minister goes by. But I am sick and tired of simple things like that. Something that you could just get on the internet and you're trying to cloud the truth and muddy the waters. It's just too much, guys. It's too much. It is too much. And you listen to these things hoping that you're going to get some information about what exactly is going on in the country. But all you get are distortions. And okay, so apparently, because the live has been posted and the only individual speaking today is the Minister of Investment. Apparently, the Prime Minister did not make an appearance at the pre-cabinet press briefing. And I cannot get any information of the fuel pass-through mechanism. But let me just try one more thing. You guys know I like to bring you the facts, and I will endeavor to do so at every opportunity. So, I am going to check

Yeah, it should have been, the fuel price adjustment should have been done today, but for some reason it has not been released. I'm checking. Let's go on the government website. Let us see what we can find. I'm seeing April. Let's go back.

0: June 22nd, 2026. Right, so the Prime Minister promised us on the 1st of June that the fuel pass-through mechanism will be applied today, June 22nd, 2026. But alas, there is no fuel price adjustments, and the current retail fuel price remain the same at $16.75 a gallon. Now, if that is a oversight on the part of the Prime Minister, we do not know. If maybe it has not been reported and it might be reported tomorrow, we do not know. But of course, guys, I will keep my eye on the situation to see whether or not St. Lucians will get any relief in the price of fuel. And see what's going on in that arena. I know this is something that is set to affect a great many St. Lucians. We do recall that the NCOPT president made a statement and said that they were going to monitor how the public transportation sector is affected by this latest increase in fuel prices, of course, and they were going to make a determination based on whatever information that was provided today to see whether or not they will lobby for an increase in bus fares. I must inform you guys that I have reached out to the NCOPT president, who has promised to provide us with an interview, although he says that he himself cannot appear, but because he will be unavailable because of a prior engagement. But he has promised to send someone from the association or from the group to sit with us. Hopefully we can do this on Thursday morning on Insight, but I haven't confirmed as yet. But to sit with us and give us a rundown of what exactly the bus drivers and bus owners in this country are going through. Of course, we know that the transportation sector is facing a lot of uncertainty at the moment. They are being severely impacted by the cost of fuel, by the cost of insurance, by the cost of parts, and several other things. And so I have invited a member of the NCOPT to give us a little insight into the matter. And as soon as that is confirmed, St. Lucia, I will let you know, and we will have the interview so that we can understand exactly what is going on in this country regarding the public transportation sector and what consumers can expect if the cost of fuel continues to increase. Now, again, I will repeat, a fuel price adjustment was scheduled for today, June 22nd, 2026. So far, we have heard nothing. It has not been implemented, although although the price of oil has been decreasing on the world market as we speak, it is at, it went up a bit, $74.06. It started at its highest point today, was at $76.12. Since then, it's been steadily falling and climbing a little, then falling, but mostly falling. And it is now at $74.08. These things adjust very, very quickly. So, of course, when the adjustment was made, the cost of oil on the world market was at the much higher price of over $80 a barrel. And we got the excuse or the reasoning that, you know, it was because of the war in Iran, the Strait of Hormuz was blocked. So, so on and so forth, and that we were required to pay a little more for fuel. But now the cost has gone down significantly since June 1st, and we are waiting with bated breath that fuel pass-through mechanism, so that St. Lucians can feel a little ease in their pockets. Guys, you know what we've been going through. The sharp increase in the fuel surcharge from 7 cents to 25.5 cents, this has caused electricity bills to skyrocket in St. Lucia because we're paying that 25.5 cents per kilowatt. And homes, businesses, they use tens of thousands of kilowatts a month. So, of course, we are very interested in this particular fuel pass-through mechanism. And I'm hoping that something will be released very soon. The Prime Minister did not appear, so that means there's nothing. Somebody on the WhatsApp platform is chiming in. This person is saying, "Hi, Angie, good afternoon. You really have high hopes in Philip Pierre. He knows very well he would be lying, so he dodged today. Ask no questions and you shall hear no lies." I really did believe the Prime Minister would adjust the prices of fuel. Oh, we missed a call. All right, well, caller, you have the opportunity to call back. The phone lines are open, both the landline and the WhatsApp platform. And Flo is back, so our landline is open. And the WhatsApp platform, of course, always open. It's powered by Digicel. Could you imagine, guys? I was passing through the Blue Coral Mall and somebody was standing outside Flo demanding to know why their service wasn't working. And when the Flo attendant said, "Well, we're down, we have technical difficulties," the person walks away and mumbles under their breath, "Digicel do that, you know." Corporate espionage. The person is accusing Digicel of corporate espionage, but I doubt Digicel did that. I highly doubt it. The guys at Digicel are so nice, guys and gals. So, but it was just funny to think that somebody would, that was the first thought that popped into this individual's head, that it was Digicel's fault that Flo's services were down. It was just funny. I mean, I'm not saying it's, well, I'm not saying it's far-fetched. You know, corporate espionage does happen in the wider world, but I doubt it happened in St. Lucia. I doubt. I highly doubt. Okay, so on the Facebook platform, somebody says, "No one have ever asked the Commissioner of Police how many passports he has assigned to CIP since 2021. Can we Google how many St. Lucian passports Galaxy has received?" I don't know. I don't think that information would be there. Another says, this is how he dodges the adjustment of the pass-through mechanism, I guess. These individuals are good at doing everything except doing the things that they are supposed to be doing. I don't know. Maybe the Prime Minister has another engagement. Maybe Flo was down and they couldn't post it on the page. I don't know. I'm willing to give the Prime Minister a few days. Let's wait until tomorrow. Flo services are back up. The phone lines are open. I'm pretty sure all of the businesses that are affected or were affected by the outage, that they are slowly but surely regaining everything. So let's give him until tomorrow. Let's be patient. Somebody says, every time I hear NCOPT, I tend to think that it is NCOPD, the person is saying. I don't know what NCOPD is, but it is NCOPT. Somebody says, you will wait until when, I might add. Okay, I'll wait until the end of the week, I guess, to hear more about this. So, guys, we are being faced with some serious issues in St. Lucia. Crime, violent crime, seems to be on the rise. Business as usual. No official information from the Royal St. Lucia Police Force. And that is very troubling. Very, very troubling. Then we have the issues. I'm telling you guys, in St. Lucia, in the absence of information, speculation is indeed rife. Listen to what somebody on the Facebook platform is saying. The person says, oh, I know. Angie, the PM, has a toothache. That's why he could not be there. How do you know? You guys crack me up. We will await the Prime Minister. He will tell us what the cost of fuel is. And hopefully it will not be something that gives us toothaches. Hopefully the cost of fuel at the pump. Somebody's saying snakes. My goodness. How many excuses can the... Are you saying that the Prime Minister is hiding... The Prime Minister is afraid of snakes. That's why he didn't show up. Come on, guys. Come on. These excuses are just... They're too much. They're too much, guys. They are too much. Stop it. But it is funny. Right, so... We don't know why the Prime Minister has not made the announcement. We do know that Flo was down, and we are willing to give the Prime Minister the benefit of the doubt. The office of the Prime Minister, by the way, the benefit of the doubt. I doubt the Prime Minister himself calculates the pass-through mechanism. I think this is done by technocrats in his office. And I think that because of Flo not being able to provide services, internet services and telecommunication services to the office of the Prime Minister, that his people were not able to post the fuel pass-through mechanism on the page, on the official page. So let's give them until tomorrow. I mean, services are back up now. And I have faith that they will post it as soon as possible so that we know how much more we have to pay or how much less we have to pay. And I am hoping it is the latter, that the price of fuel at the pump will drop. And I'm hoping also that the Prime Minister makes some type of announcement that will help. Oh, we have a call on the line. Good afternoon to you, caller. You are on the air.
1: Hey, Angie. Good afternoon.
0: Good afternoon.
1: How are you?
0: I'm good. How are you?
1: Driving through Driving through St. Lucia's horrible roads, on St. Lucia's horrible roads, through St. Lucia's bushes, looking at garbage on the roadside,
0: Caller, I have a problem with the way you're describing the things, caller. You need to be more politically correct in your descriptions. So I would like you to say that you are driving through our urban forest. Okay?
1: No, I'm sorry.
0: You cannot say bush, caller. You have to say urban forested areas. Our green cities. You know, make it sound posh, caller. Make it sound posh.
1: Don't forget. Sorry, I can't.
0: Caller, don't forget.
1: Look at garbage everywhere on the show, say, lined up by the where you have just outside of the, and that's been there from morning.
0: Caller, you have the, sorry, but you are cutting out. Are you using Flow internet, caller?
1: No, I'm not flowing.
0: Yeah, so caller, listen, I am instituting a new rule on Hard Talk. When you call and you are describing things that you're seeing while you're passing through the country, I require you to now make it sound very posh. Marketing. Be aware of your marketing because we have a serious problem. We have a serious problem now, caller, in that I only saw one little cruise ship on Saturday and I haven't seen any cruise ships since. Now I know they said one cruise ship in June, one cruise ship in July, and one in August. And I am convinced, caller, is because we do not describe things in a marketable way. So when you're describing bush by the side of the road, I want you to now say greenery. That sounds more palatable, you know. Let when the people reach, they see that. But we want them to come. So, and remember, the Prime Minister say, when you talk about the things that are going wrong, you're not hurting him, you're hurting the country. I am very aware of these things because I don't see any cruise ships, caller. I need to see cruise ships. You understand where I'm coming from, caller. So try that again. Describe to me again what you're seeing while you're driving. Start again, caller. Start again.
1: So now I have to use my poetic skills.
0: Right. Make it sound posh.
1: Driving through the lush green forest in the city.
0: That's right.
1: In the city of Castries.
0: That's right.
1: And on the high roads and by roads.
0: That's
1: where
0: right.
1: They're supposed to be main highways and stuff. I'm driving through places where, I mean, in the cities and on the high road and by road, and should I say, Sir Julian Hunt High Road, where I can see in the city and along the high road and by roads, much forest growing.
0: Green spaces on the highway.
1: Much the green, it's taking over the roads, actually.
0: Right.
1: And there's a lot of garbage everywhere. I mean, just dropped on the roadsides. So I'm just...
0: Hold on, stop. Did you just use the word garbage?
1: Yes, ma'am.
0: That does not sound marketable. You cannot... What am I going to do with this?
1: Should I say trash?
0: No, you can't. No.
1: Oh, no. God. Let's talk about some serious business here. Arsenal.
0: Let's talk about something else, caller, because I think you need to practice. I will buy you a notepad. I'm going to do that for all of you callers. Eh? I'm giving you guys classes because we don't want to hurt our country. Okay? We want to be marketable. We want the tourists to come. They're going to send kits. They're going to St. Vincent. They're going to Grenada. We want them to come to St. Lucia. They're passing us straight. We need them to come. Okay? I only saw one ship. I need to see more ships. So, St. Kitts cutting style on us. They have over 900,000, almost a million visitors. This is unacceptable to my St. Lucianess. Okay, I don't know about your St. Lucianess, but my St. Lucian pride has been pricked. Now, the Prime Minister is convinced it's because of what we say on the talk shows. That's why the tourists are not coming. He says we are hurting the country. He says we are enemies of progress and development. I want to change that. So I'm going to have to give classes. When you call the show, guys, and you're talking about you see grass on the highway, don't say grass on the highway. Make it sound palatable. Say greenery, lush, forested streets, or something of that, you know? Something that makes it sound nice.
1: If you're in a funny mood today, Angie.
0: I am.
1: You're in a very funny mood today.
0: If you see trash by the road, caller. If you see trash by the road, do not say trash. Do not say garbage, for goodness sake. The people will not come. You have to say discarded items. That sounds a little more, you know, elevated. I'm trying to find ways. I'm doing my part, okay? I am doing my part. You guys have to help me and you have to do your part, okay? So, I believe you are not ready yet to give these descriptions. So, can we change the subject? What did you call to speak about today, apart from what you're seeing?
1: Well, I heard the minister say that he will not give any details on the Arsenal deal, correct?
0: Yes.
1: With St. Lucia. He will not give any details? May we say to the minister that it is your responsibility to answer all questions we have, that you should be as transparent and accountable to the people of St. Lucia, to the masses, to whoever has put you to sit in the parliament. You answer to us. So when we ask a question about our money and where that money is being spent and how it's being spent and how we're going to be paying back and how this is going on, what that deal is, we are not begging you to give us a response. We are demanding a response from you because it is your responsibility to give us a response.
0: Well, if you didn't hear the minister, I can play the clip again, you know. I can play the clip again. The minister,
1: I will go to the house. When I go to the house tomorrow or whenever, I have a few things to say. What? With impunity, you're going to go to the house and talk your nonsense when you clearly have a reason. You clearly have been given some sort of you were given a chance to actually describe to give us the details, on that deal. You're going to say when you go to the house tomorrow, you have a few things to say.
0: But caller, you know why? You do know why, caller. There is a reason, and I want the public to understand this very carefully. And very
1: because
0: clearly.
1: In the house he can say anything
0: exactly.
1: And get away with it.
0: Exactly.
1: So he believes.
0: There is protection in the House
1: believes.
0: Of the Parliament. You see, here's the thing. The
1: He's
0: House
1: protected
0: of Parliament,
1: in the House from the law, but he ain't protected in the House from us.
0: That is true.
1: He can't go in the House and tell his tales and lie and all the rest of it, make up his stories, and that we will just accept it and say, oh, yeah, whatever you say, Ernest.
0: Well, caller, these ministers like that, they choose the House of Parliament very carefully, because whatever is said in the House of Parliament or every minister in the House of Parliament enjoys the protection of the House, wherein those ministers cannot be prosecuted for anything they say in the House. And this is why most of the erroneous information, most of the outright lies, most of the
1: outright fabrications. In what we call an honorable house. That's a dishonorable house, Angie.
0: How can we call this
1: an honorable house? It's a dishonorable house.
0: But they are using it in... it's a tool. And you have to admit they are using it to their advantage. It's like a gun.
1: Tomorrow he's gonna come up with some crap about Allen.
0: Yes, but he's already hinting. He's already hinting at the deal for the St. Lucia Kings. Notwithstanding the fact
1: he got the deal for the St. Lucia Kings. Was it his doing?
0: No. He's saying that the former administration has never disclosed the deal for the St. Lucia Kings to the public. But need I remind the minister that the St. Lucia Kings was not the first cricket team that St. Lucia had. We had teams before that. We had Zooks. We had St. Lucia. You know, there were several of them. I can't remember all of them right now. Right? Okay, there were several of them. Did we ever hear an explanation from any of them? How much they cost? We heard nothing. Back to when Stanford was doing T20, we have no idea. We were never told.
1: Transparency. Oh my goodness, look at the forest, look at the rainforest growing in the Marsha River.
0: I love the way you describe that rainforest, you know, that
1: place growing in the Marsha River.
0: Greenery. Yes, I love it.
1: If we have a storm,
0: I am so proud of you.
1: I think there's a reason for that. If we've got a storm, St. Lucia mashup, Castries finish.
0: Call her again.
1: I need to teach you guys about the self-fulfilling
0: prophecy. Stop asking for storms. You all know we cannot handle it.
1: I am not asking for it. I'm saying if opportunity.
0: Don't even say if, please.
1: God protect us from all harm and danger.
0: Amen.
1: But
0: that's
1: anyway,
0: what you need
1: back
0: to say.
1: Back to the Arsenal deal.
0: Right.
1: I have a question to ask the minister again.
0: Mm-hmm.
1: Who, and I will mention his name, Minister Ness Hille. Which one of y'all, if any, has interest in this Arsenal deal? And when I say interest, I mean financial interest in this. And I'm asking straight questions. We don't have time to beat around the bush.
0: Although we have plenty of
1: because
0: bush.
1: Because it's something you hide in. You must, are you hiding something from us you do not want to disclose to us or you do not want us to know yet again? You've not said we asking you again, and I'm going to compare that to CIP passports.
0: Mm-hmm.
1: To this day, Minister Hille has not told us how many passports has been sold on an annual basis under his watch. That is from 2021 to 2026.
0: Mm-hmm.
1: He has not told us how many passports were sold and to which region of the world, what countries these passports were, what citizens from what countries these passports were sold to. We need responses. Do not tell us I'm not saying anything. I'm not talking about this. I'm not disclosing any information. You campaign on transparency and accountability.
0: That's right.
1: And you must be you must be held accountable, and you must be transparent with the people of St. Lucia. Let me say that again. You must be held accountable. So we're holding you accountable for your campaign on accountability and transparency.
0: Yep. I agree with you.
1: That one may sound a little bit crazy.
0: No, I agree with you wholeheartedly.
1: But we want responses. We don't want it in the house. We don't want you to be protected by the house. Don't walk into our house that y'all are making very dishonorable by the things that y'all say in there. Because, if we had to take them to task, you know how many of them would be paying lawsuits right now?
0: Mm-hmm.
1: For the things that they said in that house? This is just not making sense. We cannot have a bunch of men and women sitting in our House of Assembly, and every time you ask them a question concerning the country's purse that we have to pay for, that we have all the debt and everything, all the deals that are being cut, all the secret deals, all the this, all the that under this SLP administration, and you're they'll refuse to give us responses. Saint Lucians, let us take our power back. The power is ours. It is not the power of 17, 18, 19, 20 men and women. The power is ours. This man needs to respond. He has to. He must respond to us when we ask him questions. We cannot let him feel that he can continue to get away with all the things that he thinks he's gotten away with. If it was the UWP administration cutting a deal with Arsenal today, and they made that comment, where would the people be right now?
0: On the streets.
1: Where would y'all be right now? On the streets marching.
0: Mm-hmm.
1: On the streets marching. Guy Volley, Alan Volley, this one Volley, because they put it in your heads. Melee Zot Pa Volley? When they're not giving y'all the responses and the answers and the questions, why are they not Volley like they made the rest out to be? I asked that question. And Philip J.P.A., the pass-through mechanism.
0: Okay, hold on. Speaking of the pass-through mechanism,
1: yes.
0: I'm just seeing something here. Let me just confirm. So we have the announcement for the fuel pass-through mechanism, and I just want to read it. I just want to read it out loud.

0: Retail prices of LPG products will also remain unchanged, with the 20-pound cylinder remaining at $34, the 22-pound cylinder at $38, the 100-pound cylinder at $288.50, and bulk LPG $2.76 per pound. 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
1: Cushion what impact? Cushion what impact? And why, if it has dropped, fuel prices have dropped again on the world market, that our prices should remain the same at the pumps, next
0: fuel price review is
1: overcharging
0: scheduled
1: us by a good $4
0: for July 13th, 2026. So there you have it, folks. The prices remain unchanged.
1: Unchanged. Yes, unchanged, untouched. So today's untouchable when the cost of fuel is falling on the world market. Today it is untouchable. You give no explanation as to why it's untouchable, except that the price of LPG, gas, etc. stays the same, because you're cushioning you're not cushioning nada. You're charging us about $4 in excess per gallon of fuel. You are not, Philip, cushioning any blow for us when you're charging us almost $4 in excess of what we should be paying per gallon of fuel. The LPG gas is supposed to be sold even cheaper than it is being sold now. So you are not cushioning anything for us. Lucians, watch your bread.
0: Thank you for that.
1: I don't know if there's another saying I can find.
0: I think that's the best saying.
1: Because you're not. Sorry?
0: I think that is the best saying of all. Lucians, watch your bread.
1: I need to say, Lucians, watch your money.
0: No. It's your bread.
1: Lucians,
0: your bread.
1: Watch your pockets. Watch your bread. Watch your food. Watch your. Lucians, watch your bread.
0: Thank you for that, caller.
1: Watch your bread. Compton warned your Lucians. Watch your bread. Thank you, Angie.
0: You're welcome.
1: Thanks.
0: There you have it, folks. St. Lucians will continue despite the falling prices of oil on the global market. And I gave you the price. We are paying more. We will continue to pay $16.75 for fuel, for gasoline at the pump, and for diesel, and $10.41 for kerosene. No consideration given to the price of fuel that, even as we speak, is dropping. It was going up a while ago, but now it is dropping on the world market. We'll take a quick commercial break. And when we come back, we listen to some of the comments. I take you to some of the comments on the social media platform. We'll be right back.
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5: 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This is Hard Talk and you're on with Angie. And we're going to the Facebook platform to get some feedback from the listeners on the update of the fuel pass-through mechanism, not what some of us were expecting. Somebody says here he can't explain himself. I don't know if that person is speaking about the Prime Minister not showing up. Another person says, so are you saying that it is a flow ache that the PM has? I don't know. I'm speculating. Somebody says, Angie, you are contradicting. You saw a massive cruise ship. No, it wasn't massive. It was just an average cruise ship. Just an average one. Just an average one, guys. Somebody says, wow, ouch. Another person says, no cruise ships. That's it until cruise ship season is over for St. Lucia. Not over for the BVI and not for St. Thomas, Virgin Islands. You know what the Labour supporters are helping to destroy the country? Don't say grass. Say grasses. LOL. Okay. Somebody says, St. Lucians are a bunch of cowards. Somebody says one of the teams was the St. Lucia Stars. Another says St. Lucia finish under the SLP. Some people are concurring. True. It's oh so true. Somebody says, so why Hillary and the Labours are always saying that Allen did this and that? So they could do anything they said they would do better. And that is, I agree with that comment so much. We don't care about what Alan Chastney did back in 2026 to 2021 because you told us that it was bad. You told us that. We agreed with you twice. We're expecting better. Where is it? Somebody says they finish long before the last election. Another says, so true. Somebody says, do we really expect PJP to reduce gas from 1675 already? Keep dreaming. I guess I am the biggest dreamer then, because I expected the Prime Minister to take into account the falling price of oil on the global market. I didn't expect the Prime Minister to leave the prices as they were. At least he could have taken out 1 cent. Somebody says here, UK PM Stainer has resigned. What is PJP waiting? Why is PJP waiting to do the same? He is a failed PM. Somebody says here, caller, the misadministration used the term pass-through mechanism only as an excuse to increase the fuel prices. The updated report on prices is indirectly sticking it to us. Now the question I put to you, as Hulk Hogan would ask, what are you going to do about it? These individuals know that St. Lucians are all talk and no action. Are we going to prove them right yet another time? I don't know. Somebody says, Angie, you know what gets me more angry? When I talk to some people and I could hear them saying, St. Lucia do have oil, St. Lucia not making gas. Boy, let me tell you, I understand. Somebody says it is only our actions that will force him to resign, not our talk. Another says, Angie, he will always go to the House and talk about it because they will support him on what he is saying. So here is my take on all of this. Am I surprised that the price of fuel is dropping, yet St. Lucians continue to pay the same exorbitant prices for fuel? No. In fact, guys, I'm going to be completely honest with you. I seriously expected the Prime Minister to announce a hike in fuel prices. Honestly, I did. Because if you have to take this government, well, this administration's past actions into account, the lower the price of oil on the global market, the higher prices we pay at the pump for fuel. So I really expected them to announce that they were going to increase the price to 1680 or something and give an excuse as to, I don't know, something. I'm pretty sure they would have found something to say. That's what I was expecting. I'm going to be honest with you. Because this Prime Minister, in my view, he is very complacent because of what we have allowed him to do. We have a caller on the line. Good afternoon to you, caller.
6: Angie, I needed to call you back. And I'll try to be diplomatic. I'll even change my voice like Philip J. Pierre does. Do you understand?
5: I understand.
6: Angie, I want you to repeat that again. I want you to repeat the lower the price of fuel is on the world market, the higher
5: prices we pay.
6: Philip J. Pierre charges us.
5: Yeah, the higher we pay. And I honestly, caller, I was expecting them to say that the price of fuel at the pump will go to 1680 or 1690. I didn't expect them to put it too high.
6: No, I expected $14.
5: Oh, really?
6: Yes.
5: Caller.
6: I expected $14.
5: Have you checked?
6: When the price of fuel was $80 on the world market, we were paying $13.75 for it.
5: Have you checked your calendar lately? You realize that this is
6: not checking no calendar.
5: This is not 2016, caller. This is 2026.
6: There's a new. And what makes it different?
5: There's a new sheriff in town.
6: The 2.5% compounded tax that he put on us that we pay in 4-5 times over everywhere the goods and the service stop. Is that what it is? Everywhere the goods, and the service apply to the goods?
5: I don't know, caller. I don't know, but I know I expected him to raise it higher.
6: I have a question to ask the people on the live today.
5: Mm-hmm.
6: If we were to take action against this government, as in, when I say action, let me explain that, because it's not violence talking about here. If we were to take action against this government in the form of taking to the streets and making some serious noise for a good few hours, would they join in? Would they come? Would they put their boots on and come out and say, enough is enough? It is our right. It is our right to demonstrate, you know.
5: It is.
6: Let me remind St. Lucians again, it is our right to demonstrate against what a government does that cripples us, that puts us in a bad financial position, that literally drains us because the government wants to say, I have money. What is the point to a government having money, doing absolutely nothing in the country with that money that they're taking from us, the people on the ground? The civilians, the population, the masses. We have nothing to show for the money. Now,
5: technically, caller. Mm-hmm. Let me give a little bit of insight. This is my observation, and I am putting it together based on conversations with the Prime Minister, based on what I see. Do you recall, just recently, the Prime Minister was asked a question. He was asked, so how are we supposed to pay for all of these promises that you made, all of these bonuses, all of these new people, all of these new expenses? How are we supposed to pay for it? Are we in a position to pay for it? And the Prime Minister said, and I quote, knock on wood, we will be able to. You recall that?
6: No.
5: Do you? No. Stay with me, caller.
6: No, let me ask
5: stay
6: a question now. Angie, don't run me off, okay?
5: No. I'm answering your question. But just, I want to connect the dots, because I want everybody to understand what I'm saying very clearly. Do you recall the Prime Minister making that statement?
6: The knock on wood, which wood?
5: He said, knock on wood, we will be able to pay it. That right? Well,
6: knock on wood. That's a response that the Prime Minister gives to islanders, people,
5: meaning
6: a country, taxpayers, yes, a population, voters. Knock on wood. I would ask the Prime Minister, which wood?
5: Well, we know which wood. The gas price wood. That's how he's able to pay.
6: I would ask him which wood.
5: Let me tell you why. People believe that the gas, the Petroleum Dealers Association or the petroleum dealers decide how much money, how much thing they make. No, they don't. A lot of the price we pay for fuel is taxes to the government.
6: That's right.
5: A lot of the price we pay for fuel, let me repeat myself, is taxes to the government. When in 2016, Alan Chastney introduced the $1.50 gas tax for the road maintenance, everybody was up in arms.
6: We're still paying it, you know, up to this day.
5: Nobody complaining. Hold on, caller. It was exorbitant. It was highway robbery. It was highway robbery, but we saw the roads being completed. We saw all of that.
6: And we also saw the price of fuel being kept at $13.95, whether it went to $1.20 a barrel, whether it went to $1.15 a barrel, we saw it capped at $13.95.
5: Perfect. Yes. But you know what else we saw? We saw as soon as Philip J. Pierre entered office, that $1.25 became $2.25. That $1.50 became $2.50. Or did you guys forget? That same exorbitant tax that he was going to remove as soon as he entered the House of Parliament, it increased by a dollar.
6: He put an extra dollar on top of it. And you know, nobody said anything.
5: Nobody said anything. Secondly, we've seen consistently, the price of fuel raise, whether it's up, whether it's down. The price of fuel went from $13.95, that was exorbitant, that and somebody sent me a news clipping with Mr. Jean-Marie talking about how exorbitant the 13 something was. But we saw the price of fuel go as high as $17.95 and nobody said a word.
6: That news clipping needs to resurface and needs to be played.
5: I will play it in a minute. It'll be the last thing I play on this broadcast because I have it here. I am going to play it.
6: So listen,
5: we saw all of that and nobody said a word. Now we're seeing increases even as the price drops on the market. We continue to see increase after increase after increase. And guess what? Nobody is saying a word.
6: A word.
5: So, why shouldn't the Prime Minister just continue to increase? Because as the Prime Minister, nobody is talking, this is what I would do. And that is what we're seeing.
6: Yes, but Angie,
5: it is not going to change, caller, until we the people.
6: Angie, I cannot sit here and accept it. I cannot sit here and accept this. I cannot do it. I have seen too much hypocrisy in this country. I cannot sit here and tolerate it anymore. And the people who can't sit there and tolerate it anymore, get up and let's do something about this. We cannot sit here and tolerate the nonsense that is going on in St. Lucia, where we overprice for stuff we should, where we overcharge. We're paying inflated prices for goods and commodities we should not be paying those prices for. We're not catching a break under Philip J. Pierre administration. We are not catching a break under Philip J. Pierre's administration. From 2021, a break should have continued when Philip J. Pierre assumed office.
5: Caller, in a perfect world, that's what should have happened.
6: But like the Prime Minister said,
5: is not what you could have do or what you should have do or what you would have do. I'm sorry.
6: Is what you are doing.
5: I'm sorry. Is what
6: you are doing.
5: Is what you did do. And what he did do.
6: What, you mean what you didn't do?
5: No, because that's, he, I'm repeating Mia Mottley, his words, caller.
6: Let me tell you what Mia Mottley is doing in Barbados.
5: Mm-hmm.
6: Mia Mottley has decreased, how you call it, taxes.
5: Yeah, I heard that they decreased the taxes on the importation. The importation of fuel for energy generation. And they've done
6: that's
5: it.
6: That's right.
5: They've done
6: Mia
5: it in Benson,
6: is cushioning
5: they've
6: the
5: done
6: blow
5: it in Barbados.
6: Also, yes, she's cushioning the blow also for people when it comes to gas prices. So she's literally the government is giving people a break, a further break.
5: Yeah, but call out.
6: The price of their fuel was lower than ours, and she's giving them a further break. She's also giving them a break when it comes to income taxes. So anybody not making a certain amount of money every month, under a certain amount of money, does not pay income tax anymore.
5: Yeah,
6: she went
5: we're still waiting.
6: $5,000.
5: Hold on, caller. Weren't we promised that in 2021? Are we still waiting?
6: Yes, we were.
5: Aren't we still waiting?
6: I don't think Mia Mottley is the kind of person that will keep, and Bajans will not tolerate it either. Do you understand? Bajans are a different. Bajans are cut from a different cloth than St. Lucians. Bajans read. Bajans pick up newspapers. Bajans go to listen to the news. Bajans look for the facts before they open their mouths and speak nonsense. Hence the reason why I think Bajans don't really have much respect for Lucians who just a few miles away from them.
5: Well,
6: because we tolerate, we sit there and whatever is said, yes, yes, sir, three bags full, sir. And the three bags full is going to sir, and not one bag is coming to us. Mia Mottley is giving every child born after, I think, 2010 or something, or 2025 or something, 2010 or 20-something, $5,000 in an account, a bank account, as a startup savings for that child, you know.
5: Well, I mean, the people that have the children after August, wherever, they can put their $1,000 in the bank, I think, I hope, I guess. I don't know.
6: Well,
5: Paula,
6: Mia Mottley, she didn't ask the people to go and have babies, and she giving them $5,000. She said any child born after 2010 or some date. I didn't catch the date. Didn't register.
5: Mm-hmm.
6: $5,000 will be given to every child that is born after that time as a start-up savings. Mia Mottley, are we in St. Lucia selling passports? Let me repeat that. We in St. Lucia selling passports for hundreds of thousands of dollars. That is adding up to millions and maybe billions of dollars. And we are not feeling the effects of that monies from that passport in no way, shape, or form. As a country, as a people, we are not, and instead of cushioning, instead of decreasing, because he ain't cushioning nothing for us when it comes to fuel, he's not cushioning anything. There's something I call back for a reason, but let me, and I'll talk about that. I will not be long.
5: Mm-hmm.
6: He's not cushioning anything for us when it comes to fuel, because fuel on the world market has dropped. So he's blatantly overcharging
5: us
6: for fuel.
5: But you've missed my point, caller. You've missed my point entirely. That is what the Prime Minister was banking on to collect his taxes on fuel so that he can pay all of those promises that he made. That was the
6: Where is the CIP
5: That was the
6: money?
5: Wood that he was knocking on.
6: Where is the CIP money? We want answers.
5: Well, according to the Prime Minister...
6: Where is the CIP money? It is our money. It is not any developer's money. It's not any minister's money. It is not no Prime Minister's money. It is no King's money. It is no Queen's money. It's no Princess money. It's no CEO's money. It's no Chairman's money. It is St. The money belongs to the people of St. Lucia. Where
5: again,
6: is it?
5: Again, caller, I don't think you listened to the Minister of Investment. He told you clearly, back in 2021, the money belongs to the developer. That's what they
6: told you, caller. The money cannot belong to the developer. The money cannot. Where is it written in any law that money belongs to the developer? Have we seen that written down in law?
5: It actually
6: since 2021.
5: We saw it written down in the contracts. We saw it in the contracts.
6: That the money belongs to the developer. I want to know if anybody's getting backhands and under-the-table monies being paid to people because their lifestyles are changing.
5: But then, caller, listen.
6: And have changed
5: listen,
6: from 2021
5: caller.
6: To
5: listen,
6: now.
5: Listen, caller.
6: So we are demanding that money comes to us.
5: Caller, let me tell you something, to be honest with you. The CIP has dried up. The CIP has dried up, and you can take that to the bank if you want.
6: I hear he's extending it. Philippe Jepier is extending the CIP. Didn't you hear that?
5: The CIP has dried up. The entire
7: you have to buy fuel, and very often, the bus drivers say they take very little home, and they have major expenses, insurance to meet the car. They have loans to supply, and it can become very frustrating. And I wouldn't be surprised, you know, at some point they say, look, enough is enough.
8: The National Council on Public Transportation was scheduled to meet with the Minister for Transportation, Guy Joseph, recently. However, efforts to ascertain the outcome of that meeting have been unsuccessful.
5: There you heard it, guys. When crude oil was above $70 a barrel, much like it is now, the price of fuel in St. Lucia was capped at $13.20 back in 2020. But today, the price of fuel, once again, above $70 a barrel, in fact, as we speak, the price is $74.15, and we are paying $16.75 per barrel. I leave this here, St. Lucia. I leave this here. Thank you guys for joining me. It has been a wonderful, wonderful, I think we have two more comments on the Facebook platform. Let me just end with these. It says here, Angie, St. Lucians really don't care about serious issues facing the country. They are more interested in the Arsenal team coming to St. Lucia this year. And final comment, what y'all are doing in St. Lucia, y'all will pay for it. The longest route has an end. Guys, thank you for joining me here on Hard Talk. Please don't forget to stay tuned because Full Disclosure is coming up next in about a half hour. And we are going to discuss many, many issues. Yes, thank you for that correction. So, same price as 2020, upwards of $70 a barrel. And in 2020, we paid $13.20, which was considered, as you heard it, an exorbitant cost. Even when, in that clip, Mr. Jean-Marie admits that the government has reduced their tax from $4 to $3. And yet we pay $3 more. $3.55 more with the same price on the global market. Coincidence? I think not. Thank you so much for joining me here on Hard Talk. Don't forget, Full Disclosure coming up at 5 p.m. Thank you for joining us. don't touch that dial, because full disclosure will come before you know it. Thank you so much, St. Lucia, once again. Bye-bye.
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6: 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This is Full Disclosure, and I'm Foster Chico, and I'm joined by Angie, who will be discussing issues until the end of the show. So welcome, all of you already at home, those of you who are on your way home, getting set to listen to the program. We're going to make it a very interesting program today. We have a number of topics. And in my opening statement, I will make a lot of reference to some of the topics that we are going to talk about briefly, but there is always one that we will keep foremost in our discussion. So to our members, our executive, our chairman, Mr. Jordan, and our candidate, Mr. Peter Chico, I say a pleasant Monday to everybody. Hope you all had a good Father's Day session. And I know there was some obstacles in terms of the internet and football and so on. But I believe that some things have been addressed and the service is back on. So I hope persons who are on flu can listen to us on Facebook whilst you all are on your way home. As I say, we have a number of topics that we will touch on briefly. We want to keep a reminder of our crime situation, and we want to, you know, keep in our memory the joy, Miss Joy Sentoma, was laid to rest last week. Over the weekend, we witnessed the laying to rest of former Governor General Sir Neville Snack. And that one, we'll touch a little bit on it. I heard some tributes there, boy, that made some people very uncomfortable. And if they could have disappeared and reappeared at the home, they would have done it. But, you know, that's what you get for when you see you are hoodlum, a political hoodlum. That's what you get when people try to, when people expose you at a time when it's convenient for them, when you cannot run. You know, they're not catching you driving on the up in the opposite direction on the highway. When they catch you seated where you cannot leave, and that's where it has the greatest effect. So we'll talk briefly on that. And so many other issues confronting us. We will take them one at a time to make sure that we deliver clear and accurate information to you there. There is no lie. That's not NBC where fellas saying what they want. When I come on this program, I'm making sure that everything I see, if you notice that I write, I do a lot of writing while I'm on this program. Because if you tell me I see something, I can always go back on my notes and check it. I have it as marked per date. So every Monday I have it dated on my book.
0: Don't play with Foster, air easy.
6: Right, so all y'all jokers who just saying what y'all want and telling lies on people. I'm not leaving my home to come 5 miles to come and tell lies on anybody. So in keeping with the trend of this show, I want to start with two tips, Sanji. Mm-hmm. And you know what influenced my first tip? I had you playing some response there from our Minister of Investment.
0: Mm-hmm.
6: And when I listen to that particular minister, he always wants me to go back. He always tempts me to go back in my history book and pull up something where I can just show that everything the man's saying, you should not believe him.
0: Mm-hmm.
6: And I just pulled. Whilst I was home and I listened to the show on G's program, I was going through some papers and I pulled a change of ownership, confirmation of sale of vehicle, application for transfer of ownership of motor vehicle. Now you know where I go into that.
0: I know. If I know.
6: How come you don't know? I thanks Mr. Jordan and Moggy for that song. Because I chose that song as the theme song for that program because there are so many lies, and PLS lie in boldface. Ministers of government lie in boldface. The Prime Minister lying to the people every time he opens his mouth. And the people either play, the people who support him, either they play they did not hear, or they have said it's not that he mean. The same thing they were doing for Kenny Anthony. Kenny Anthony can speak better than almost all of them. Yet still they make an excuse for Kenny Anthony. When Kenny Anthony said, and I recall that statement very well, there are 3 rapists in his midst. You remember that? There are at least 3. He said at least 3. He didn't nail it down to 3, or to 3, you know. To the best of his knowledge, he said at least 3 of them.
0: That's what he know. That's what he know. And he didn't want to say what he don't know. Because if he know, how come you don't
6: how
0: know?
6: How come I know, you know? If I know, how he don't know? If some of us know, and Kenny Anthony know, how the rest of us don't know?
0: I don't know.
6: The man said at least 3 rapists are in his midst. Now, as an English student, Angie, when somebody say, those persons are in your midst. I suppose that they mean those persons are front and center around them in close proximity, liming with them, close partnership with them. Who else Kenny Anthony could have been referring to but his own members? When one minister said that a police officer is in the vicinity of the Prime Minister, and because he's armed and he does not support this government, that is that the Prime Minister is at risk. Now, in the vicinity and midst are not the same.
0: True.
6: Vicinity can be within a mile.
0: Hello, stop. This is not the cabinet of Senusha. We require proper pronunciation. And proper diction.
6: Yes.
0: And proper description.
6: Yes.
0: On this platform. Now, I start schooling people on hard talk already. Yes. Do not just call me and tell me you see rubbish in the river. Nice it up. Because the person that is affected is the country. I don't want the country to be affected on my show.
6: Yes.
0: So, the word is vicinity.
6: Vicinity.
0: That's right.
6: Okay, vicinity.
0: Right. So proper diction, proper pronunciation, proper description, eh? We are using proper words because I am suffering from a severe lack of cruise ships. Okay. Tenusha is suffering a deficiency. You know sometimes you have vitamin deficiencies?
6: Yes.
0: We seem to be having a cruise ship deficiency.
6: Okay.
0: Now as a Tenusha that is not an enemy of progress, I am attempting to play my part.
6: All the time.
0: All the time. So I've said what I said. So, please.
6: Okay, point it.
0: Take note.
6: So, Angie presently is in my midst. We in a studio no bigger than 12 feet.
0: I'm also in your vicinity.
6: All right.
0: I am also in your vicinity.
6: Right. So, we have to listen to when the politicians are speaking. And if they can speak better English than us, don't try to explain or say it's not that they mean and it's that they mean. Because Kenny Anthony believes
0: now,
6: that.
0: Now, let me just be clear.
6: Yes.
0: When the Prime Minister said, in my midst, he didn't mean somebody just in his vicinity. And somebody in your vicinity mean that person around you every once in a while. Somebody in your midst implies somebody who is there with you
6: day in, day out.
0: The person is close to you. The person is among you. The person is part of your organization. So that is the clarification that Foster would like to make. So when the Prime Minister said, former Prime Minister said, that the people were in his midst, he meant They were part of his organization. Just
7: and he said
0: you know.
7: Free at the time.
0: And at the time
7: that's
0: he said
7: a long
0: free.
7: Time ago. So I don't know if they have multiplied, if they have...
0: Was there one that was a lawyer? I just asking you. According to the minister. According to the minister of housing. I'm just asking. Because was there one that was a lawyer? I'm just asking.
7: Yes.
0: At the time.
7: And there was one that was plain lawyer. And he's still not a lawyer.
0: If so, we know, how come you don't know?
7: So Angie gave me my first tip by referencing that minister.
0: Mm-hmm.
7: Now, I want to see the tip number one. Sometimes you want to sell a vehicle, Angie,
0: mm-hmm.
7: and somebody, the vehicle is not, the sales are not coming, mm-hmm. requests are not coming. So you want $5,000 for your vehicle.
0: Mm-mm.
7: Somebody comes. It's on the market for 5 months.
0: What kind of vehicle is that? That's a Skittle. They still have these running around?
7: Barrow.
0: That's a sick that you're rolling there. First, people first try and sell a sick on full disclosure day. I'm in such a good mood today. You have no idea.
7: And she comes. She tells me, hey, Foster, I have...
0: A sick.
7: No, you the buyer. You the buyer, Angie.
0: Oh, sorry. Oh, okay.
7: So Angie comes with 2005.
0: Mm-hmm.
7: And she tell me, I give you 2005 now. And at the end of July, which is in about a month's time, I give you the balance. And you agree because your vehicle has been on the market for 5 months and you have gotten no offers.
0: Mm-hmm.
7: So, you give Angie the vehicle, you give her key, everything, and you tell her, you give her a change of ownership, registration intact, everything.
0: Mm-hmm.
7: The moment you sign that change of ownership form, and on the back of that change of ownership form, as from the registered owner, it has surname and your first name.
0: Mm-hmm.
7: To the new owner, surname, first name, address and so on.
0: Mm-hmm.
7: From the time you sign that vehicle over to Angie, I sign that my vehicle over to Angie as a new owner. That vehicle, based on the transaction that we have done, now it's not official because it's still in our... That document is still
0: in our possession.
7: Angie's possession. So it's not official yet. But for the sake of the transaction, the two of us, our business is deemed.
0: Concluded?
7: Well, not concluded because there's still a payment due, mm-hmm. to five, okay?
0: Right.
7: Partly concluded. But once Angie drives away that vehicle, the insurance of that vehicle ends.
0: Mm.
7: Because Angie was not one of the persons authorized to drive on my insurance, which I am letting her go with my vehicle. The vehicle ends. Angie is not a client of that
0: insurance company.
7: That company don't know Angie.
0: Mm-hmm.
7: The company knew me.
0: Right.
7: So people have to be very careful. And even if Angie is stopped by the police, and Angie says, I bought that vehicle today, the 22nd, and I have my change of ownership officer. So Chico, the police would have known that's Chico's vehicle and why Angie is driving it. But Angie is presenting the change of ownership form today.
0: Mm-hmm.
7: Because it's not official, it's not registered as officially yet at the ministry, that vehicle is still deemed to be mine. If Angie knocks somebody, that's still my vehicle.
0: So the insurance payout and is you not collecting the money? If somebody knocked me and I in the right?
7: The insurance, your name might be on the insurance report as the driver of the vehicle. And I'm not, and she's not authorized to drive my vehicle. So you can see the problems that coming out from that one transaction already on G.
0: Mm-hmm.
7: Now, people do that despite knowing, because of shortcuts and deals.
0: Secret
7: and
0: deals?
7: And so
0: secret
7: on.
0: Deals?
7: Secret deals.
0: Mm-hmm.
7: People still get catch in that. You would have heard the police over the time saying how persons come on to buy vehicles. They hand over the key to somebody at one location and the person tell them, look the key, go on the boulevard, the vehicle is parked there, Angie.
0: Mm-hmm.
7: Can you believe adults doing that? So somebody meets you at the Rodney Bay Marina. That person advertises a vehicle on Facebook, on social media. You call them, they tell you, meet them at the Rodney Bay Marina. Okay, the car is $20,000. Look, your $20,000. But here is the key. The vehicle is parked on display at the
0: and on Chaussee Road.
7: Boulevard. Not John Charles Boulevard, sorry. William Peter Boulevard. So Angie takes a ride down with a friend and goes to the boulevard, trying to look for a car that's not there. And poor job, somebody parked the other vehicle there for sale, and Angie trying to open the person's vehicle.
0: Police.
7: Thinking that's the vehicle.
0: Police.
7: And then she goes to Central Police Station or CID to report fraud. All right? So, be very careful when you're buying a vehicle and the change of ownership. You give people your vehicle with a payment pending and you give them a change of ownership. That second payment might never come. And then by the time you look for that person, you cannot find that person. That person would have sold the vehicle again on you. The second tip I want to introduce. Now, I made reference to that change of ownership for some reason.
0: Mm-hmm.
7: Later down in the show, we are going to explore that change of ownership. It will come in relevant. If you are a business owner, Angie, especially if you deal with cash and big cash transactions, it is always wise to train your employees. I know we're not big fans of that in St. Lucia.
0: Mm-hmm.
7: Because until something happens, nobody really takes security as a major issue. Train your employees how to maneuver themselves in case of a robbery at your store, Angie. Because when everything is okay, everything is going on normal, it's fine. But you see, when you get a surprise, like a robbery or something at your shop, Angie, you know that's one of the things a lot of business people don't invest in.
0: Mm-hmm.
7: Security cameras.
0: Well, they invest in it, I find, after the calamity. They put the latch on the door after the horses have fled the barn, eh? That's what we do in St. Lucia.
7: Well, we still believe in a lot of dummy cameras. You'll be surprised at the number of establishments that have dummy cameras. Angie.
0: I would not believe in a dummy camera. I think the camera calling me a dummy. I would not.
7: So, train your people.
0: Mm-hmm.
7: Some other business arrangements, when you go to certain businesses, Angie, supermarkets, you see, the first person you pass at the door is the cashier, right?
0: Mm-hmm.
7: The cashier's back is to the road, to the door. Do you think that's a good setup?
0: No. You know, I would never enter an establishment like a restaurant and sit with my back facing the door.
7: Exactly.
0: My back is always facing the wall.
7: You like the old cowboys in the old westerns, man.
0: Mm-hmm.
7: Fellas like, you know the name?
0: Chuck Norris.
7: Yeah.
0: Clint Eastwood.
7: Clint Eastwood and those fellas.
0: My back is always John Wayne. My back is always against the wall.
7: And even when they read in a newspaper, you get those guys in a tub,
0: mm-hmm.
7: bathing. And those guys are well ready, you know, those
0: mm-hmm.
7: guys.
0: mm-hmm. Mm-hmm.
7: So business people, take that into consideration. The position of your
0: cashier. You always see, not just the cashier.
7: The security guards.
0: The security guards too, yes. That's a famous one.
7: The security guard is standing with his back to the road.
0: Back to the road.
7: Watching the cashier, mm-hmm. whose back is to the door.
0: To the, yeah. Or to the wall. The cashier back to the
7: arrangement, wall. That whole arrangement is bad.
0: Mm-hmm. Because the first person they're going to take out is that security guard.
7: Yeah, and that's your security.
0: Mm-hmm.
7: So when the first person to go down is your security guard, who protects the rest of your staff?
0: Mr. Nobody. And you're not even working there.
7: So those are little tips that we take for granted. We go to the, and I'm sure listeners and viewers, I'm sure you can just picture the places that,
0: mm-hmm.
7: having said that, the places where you go to. I myself, Angie, you know, I don't like shopping in those areas,
0: mm-hmm.
7: for that particular reason. I don't want to go to the store and do any bodyguard security for any shop. You should have your own security. Don't expect while I'm there if something go down for me to, according to a comedian, when he saw one hijacker on a plane, and he said he saw a black guy look at him, and the guy did him,
0: mm-hmm.
7: give him thumbs up.
0: Yeah.
7: And he give the guy a thumbs up.
0: Because they don't think black people.
7: Yeah, and
0: they don't take black people
7: and
0: hostage.
7: The white passengers say the black guys are going to save us. And he say, So that's just like me. Don't mm-hmm. think I come in your store to go and look at your security setup for you.
0: Mm-hmm.
7: So that's the reason I'm in your store.
0: Right.
7: So put your plans proper. Otherwise, I'm not coming there. Or if the line is too long, I'm not staying there. You're in and out.
0: Now, incidentally.
7: Yeah.
0: Incidentally, you're saying that. And I'm reminded of something that I learned about my family history over the weekend. Apparently, I seem to have a lot of relatives that have been murdered. I don't know if my family was part of the cult. But I saw a picture of someone, because we have this family group and we're showing old pictures and, you know, people are trying to guess who this person is. And when you have a large family, you have to try and figure out, because you don't want to commit unintended incest, which used to happen a lot back in the day.
7: Hmm.
0: But we were just swapping memories, and somebody showed a picture and asked who remembers this person. And incidentally, it was a family member of mine. I had heard the story, but I hadn't yet put a face to the name, to the person. It was a cousin of mine who was working in a gas station in St. Croix, and two guys came in to rob the place, and although he gave them the money, they still shot him. And when they realized that he had died, they dropped the money and ran away.
7: Yeah,
0: but that happened years ago, before I was born. So
7: in St. Croix.
0: So, I mean, these things happen. These things. And I'm also reminded of that security guard that was killed in the gas station in Balata. At the time. I'm not sure. But at the time, I was working at a sales company. And two of my coworkers were heading into the gas station for gas. And one of them, the driver was watching the road to see when he could get his turn to swing into the gas station. But the porter was looking at the gas station and happened to hear the shot and see the guy's head explode. He didn't see who shot him, but he was looking at the guy and he saw the guy's head. He saw the impact of the bullet and he just kept screaming at the driver, "Go, go, go, forget about the gas, go, go, go." And the driver said, "Why? Go, go, go, go." And then when they got lower down, then he was able to calm down enough to tell him what he saw. And that boy was traumatized.
6: Yeah.
0: Yeah. So
6: I saw on a clip there on my way earlier today,
0: mm-hmm.
6: that a guy came to a gas station, some parts of the States. And one of the clerks at the station, at the fuel station, he was short of some change or whatever, and she denied him the whatever he was purchasing. And the guy came there the following day.
0: And shot the gun?
6: Which is either yesterday or today. And she was off, she was outside standing in front the shop, the store. And the guy just ran towards her for a hammer and just hit her in the head. When she fell, he finished her on the ground. Kill her for a hammer.
0: My God.
6: And she, and that was done in the plain view. Everybody, broad daylight, the man did that. You know, over an incident the previous day. So you don't, in those kind of attacks, you don't know, just like a robbery, Angie, you don't know when those things, you'll not get any advance notice that them things are going down.
0: So it, you need to make sure your security is intact. So, you know,
6: when I see security guards on their phone and the heads down, you're passing them, you're approaching them, you're passing them, they buzz you in, Angie,
0: mm-hmm.
6: and you enter the store. And you know they have not seen you. They just know somebody came in. But their heads down in the phone. Now, those are things that if it's my bill, I don't really pay attention to them things as much now, Angie. Because I don't own a store in town.
0: Mm-hmm.
6: When I see those things, it either I decide not to go inside of there
0: mm-hmm.
6: for my own
0: safety and security.
6: You know? But I'm sure you will... And some of our listeners and viewers will note those things. So when you go into
0: the next time, the next time everybody that's listening to your voice goes to shop, they'll be looking out. I will be looking out for it. But there's another thing, do Foster. The people that are chosen to do security,
6: some
0: of them, you question their ability to. What they doing there?
6: Even the power of observation. And do you know when you're checking somebody out?
0: Mm-hmm.
6: Some of those credit unions and banks, they have. They are tinted.
0: Mm-hmm.
6: That when you cannot see inside mm-hmm. from outside, but you have a very clear view of outside from inside.
0: Mm-hmm.
6: So if the person buzzing you in to that credit union, and they have cameras there, they have a screen there, they can see who's entering. You should have made it, you can make your assessment of who's entering before the person comes through the door.
0: Mm-hmm.
6: But still, you have to keep your eyes on because the person might be coming there, innocent, coming there right nice and cozy because they know there's a camera outside. But by the time you buzz them and they have access to the door,
0: right,
6: you can't pull the door back. You know, so those are things that you have to make observations for. And if, you know, one thing I always cringe about, Angie?
0: Mm-hmm.
6: If I'm in a place and the person, the robber who comes in there, identify me
0: as a police officer. You know they're coming for you. You know they're coming for you first.
6: That's why I am concerned what I'm saying there, you know.
0: Because
6: me and Angie are two different people. Somebody will see Angie there, they will grab Angie's bag.
0: True. They see you there, they're looking to take you out.
6: They see me there is a different thing. Yeah. I have no bag, but they will.
0: They're looking to take you out because they know you can walk on high tension wires. They're trusting you.
6: So that's why I pay certain attention. Now, I say sometimes I don't want anxiety. I don't want to be too anxious, Angie, for me to be walking around like a man that
0: wanted
6: shock therapy. All right, so people, that's an introduction. I hope that little advice was important to you. It might save you a day if you
7: keep your eyes open. You see what policing does to you, Angie.
0: Yeah, it keeps you. But it's a good thing because here's the thing, Foster. In this day and age, let's be honest. We have to be our own policemen. Eh? The police in St. Lucia.
7: We're going to touch that, you know, Angie.
0: I feel like the morale of the Royal St. Lucia Police Force. I feel like the morale of the Royal St. Lucia Police Force is suffering. I feel like the police have gotten.
7: Badly.
0: I feel like the police have gotten despondent. They've gotten. I mean, to hear a police officer that I know wasn't eating rice on the force. You commit the crime, you're going down. He don't care if he bring you there and you break both his legs, but he bringing you in. You understand?
7: Mm-hmm.
0: And to hear this person say, you're working hard, you're doing your best. And when it's time for you to get rewarded, other people who have not done anything, they're the ones that get promotion. So what am I doing here? Why am I putting in all this effort? And these are words from an actual police officer. You know?
7: As you mentioned that, Angie, I am told that there are some officers who got promoted. Mm-hmm. And they're on leave. And they're on leave for the next 3-4 months. But they're promoted. So you know their position is vacant at the moment. Whilst they're on vacation. So there is a need for a supervisor at that level. That person, that rank was filled, but the person is unavailable for the next 4 months. But the person who was supposed to be promoted is working,
0: there.
7: Is there, and that person is not promoted.
0: And they will put that person as acting.
7: Well, if they were acting, it would have been good. The person even acting.
0: My goodness.
7: So. That little segue there was good because first I want to touch on Joyce Sentuma. And now that the young lady have been put to rest, we are still awaiting some kind of action. How's the petition doing? Is it still closed? Is it still on?
0: You know, I don't know. Somebody sent me the link. Let me see if I can find it.
7: Okay, while you do that. Since you mentioned the morale and so on, Angie, I'm always, and I've been saying it in the little groups that we have our discussions, I've always, and an officer just messaged me there, I've always maintained that more could have been done, or better could have been done, to save that young lady.
0: Yeah.
7: On that day, Angie. Whatever happened before, on that last day, she didn't know it was the last day. But if you listen to the voice message, Angie, between she and the alleged killer, that lady actually said, well, before you kill me, let me enjoy myself. Can you recall that part of the clip? Boy, that is something else, you know. That is something, and I maintain that if that lady came to a police station to report that threat, Angie.
0: I can't find the link, but I will find it.
7: She came to the police station, at least 2 stations, to report that threat. And the guy. Persons were dispatched immediately to try to
0: find him.
7: Detain that guy, to find him and detain him. And they were, well, I heard in one instance that person, the transports were not available. And in the other side, a search was done, but that person was not found. That lady should have been brought into protective custody that immediate moment, Angie. It could have been whatever, at whatever expense, that day, today, this evening, would have been an evening that lady should not have gone on her own. And whatever the authorities had to do, whether it's the crisis center, whether it's the police, from the police standpoint, some person should have suggested that that lady should have been, remain at the station, go to a location, get somebody immediately to stay with her, a female at that, so that she can, that would give the police more time, Angie, to do a more thorough search. Because the police said they had a dragnet, multi-agency dragnet. Mm-hmm. That's how it came out on the news. And the guy was nowhere to be found. So the next best option was to...
0: No, they said they found him. During the dragnet, that's when he was arrested.
7: Because No. I'm talking on the day, you know, the morning.
0: Oh, the day. Yeah. Oh, no. On a previous one.
7: On a previous day, yeah. But that should have been done too, on that day. And I tell you, I have had instances where I made certain recommendations to my supervisor, and I tell him, boss, that is the best option right now. Let's do that. And it have worked out favorable to the police. Because

0: supposed to have been. But we now have to, a case on our hand, and probably in the next 5 years you'll hear that matter again. By the way, it's interesting to know whether that guy will apply for bail again.
1: I can't find
0: you. You think if he applies for bail, what do you think will happen, Angie?
1: It ain't making no sense. They might as well. They might as well give him the bail because it's not making any sense.
0: No, you think so?
1: I think so.
0: You
1: just think give him the bail
0: you
1: because
0: the judicial system right now will not find all kind of reasons not to grant that defendant bail again.
1: He don't have nobody else to kill.
0: How do you know that, Angie? You know the man's mind.
1: I don't, but
0: we didn't know his mind then. We know it now.
1: I don't know, because to me,
0: well, that's what we believe. But anyway, I'm bringing up those points, and just to get people thinking along the lines that we ought to be thinking, because so far we are yet to put a panel. We are yet to take in the recommendations made by certain legal people. You're not hearing the lawyers talking about that. As a matter of fact, the lawyers must be juggling for to see who can get that case. Well, that case will be a very interesting case. You're not going to hear from our human services. You're not going to hear from the court. You're not going to hear from the judges. You're not going to hear from the big wigs.
1: Foster, I really want to find out where they're buying those wigs you're always talking about.
0: Angie, that's special order. You don't get those wigs. That's not the wigs you're getting at the dong store, you know.
1: Okay. Because that's where I would go.
0: Those wigs come from England. Those big padded wigs. I've never seen one of that in our shops. So according to the Prime Minister, we have to have that discussion, Angie. That's the kind of discussion we're supposed to have. But who'll start the discussion? On my way, Angie, somebody saw me dressed the way I'm dressed.
1: Mm-hmm.
0: A friend of mine, Labour Party person, he tell me, I said, where are you going with all that yellow on you? I tell him, where are you going with that red shirt on you? So he laughed and we had a little discussion. And I told him, I'm going on a radio program. And it is my plan, every time I come on that program, I'll be wearing the party's colors.
1: Mm-hmm.
0: And it reminded me of a discussion I had with a group of police officers while I was still in service. At the time, we were doing a program on Sky FM. And when the show started being, long before that, the show, we were actually on NBC. That's a very long time ago, traffic department. And I used to sit between those two jokers who are there now. But always in uniform because it was a televised show. And I always maintained, if we were not on Facebook, Angie, I could have come here and the viewers, the listeners would never know that I'm in my jeans and my t-shirt.
1: Mm-hmm.
0: But because you're on Facebook and we're representing a group.
1: Right.
0: I represent my group when I come here. I'm coming in the uniform.
1: That's right.
0: When I came to the police shows, I cannot come and sit representing the police with an ordinary polo shirt on me. I used to come in uniform. And one of the officers in the group, when we had that discussion, was telling me, that Sky FM, boy, I want people to listen to that well. Sky FM is a political station. And I'm so bold-faced as a policeman, and I'm playing my

0: politics so much. That's what the policeman is arguing. Eh?
1: Mm-hmm.
0: That we are, I am coming on the program in uniform. So,
1: but what you discuss in police matters?
0: Only traffic, but police matters, you know. So, as a policeman, what makes Sky FM a political station? And he tell me it's because at the time, champagne is political. So I told him, presently, there is an inspector of police on a program in uniform on HTS with Claudius. I say, which station is political? Is Sky FM more political than HTS? Because Claudius at the time was still, I believe, secretary or whatever of the Labour Party.
1: Mm-hmm.
0: He had a position in the Labour Party, which he still does now, I believe.
1: Mm-hmm.
0: And he didn't answer. I tell him, you see how stupid you are. So I tell him, well, Champagne is a more political person now than Claudius, who was a press, Kenny Anthony's press secretary for a full term. And he was on HTS doing his political talk straight up. What was his program name? Straight Down. What's Straight Up?
1: He had Straight Up.
0: Oh, that's Straight Up?
1: Yeah.
0: Okay. Rick was a different name. Okay.
1: Rick was Talk.
0: Yeah. Claudius is on Straight Down for how many years? Representing Labour Party, and he's open about that. Everybody knows that. But when he's interviewing a policeman on his show, and he chooses them very well, the people that he invites, he's not political. But when I go on Sky FM talking about traffic and policing, it's a political studio. So much so that members of Choice and MBC went to the Commissioner Daisy.
1: Mm-hmm.
0: And he called us to a meeting, the commissioner, threatening to stop the show because the reporters were reporting that the show was political. So when we asked him what aspect of the show was political, he admitted that he did not hear that particular show. But he insisted that for the show to go on, I must sit at the controls where you are there, Angie.
1: Mm-hmm.
0: And I told him, I'm not skilled to do that. I come to the station as a guest. I'm not there as the operator or the host of the program. So I tell him, by the way, when we leave that office, the shows are out, shut down. And incidentally, there was another show held by another police officer on Radio Caribbean.
1: Mm-hmm.
0: And that police officer used to be a guest on my program on Sky FM. Based on that meeting with the commissioner, both shows were cancelled from that day. And that was 2021. We never went on the radio again. Up to now, there is not a police show on the media. 5 years now. That is to show you when people think they have power that they don't have, Angie. And they are tolerated and they are encouraged by people who are more stupid than them to do what they are doing, the mischief that they are doing. So, I said a lot just to say that the politicians get in our way, like our Minister of Tourism there, and investment.
1: Mm-hmm.
0: When I listen to the excuse being made by him over the Arsenal-St. Lucia deal, this is the same man who said that our passport money is not our money, you know.
1: Mm-hmm.
0: So the Arsenal money is not our money either. Huh?
1: That's what I see in there.
0: So If you need no position to sell passports in the first case, but you're doing it as though the passport is at your home, you're printing it.
1: Hmm.
0: But I want to ask a question, Angie. That people keep asking earnestly about how many passports. And I recall a strong supporter of Labour Party saying when the heat was really being put on Enesile and the government, that Enesile don't sell any passports. And technically the guy is right. The man is right. Who sells the passports, Angie?
1: The CIU.
0: And where do those passports come from?
1: The CIU, I guess.
0: No. CIU? What's CIU?
1: The CIP unit.
0: Oh, CIP unit.
1: Mm-hmm.
0: CIU is something else. I was wondering what you talked about.
1: No, that's what it's called. Sorry, CIPU. Sorry, CIP.
0: Okay.
1: U. Sorry, guys. Sorry. You see, because Foster have me doing 20 things at the same time, guys. He have me searching for petition. He have me doing all kinds of things.
0: You still looking for that petition, Angie?
1: Yeah, because I
0: know why I ask you about that petition.
1: Because I found a reference to it saying that it had got 7,600 and something signatures, mm-hmm. but I cannot find the link.
0: I've said we're asking the wrong people the wrong things, Angie.
1: Mm-hmm.
0: The person we should ask about the passports is not an SLA.
1: McLeod Emmanuel, I think.
0: No.
1: No?
0: No.
1: But who?
0: I mean who? We should be asking the Commissioner of Police about the passports.
1: Ah. And why the Commissioner of Police?
0: Because McLeod Emmanuel don't know about passports. The passports don't come from CIP unit, you know. CIP unit receives the passport.
1: Mm.
0: But do they stop passport? We're not asking that question.
1: We don't
0: if
1: know.
0: If 10 passports are sold, are requested, Angie,
1: mm-hmm.
0: then a request is made. From whom? That's a question the media need to ask. Who is issuing the passport? CIP unit issues. But where is this coming from? They're not the ones importing the passport.
1: So it's coming from the
0: who imports the passport?
1: Immigration.
0: The police.
1: Okay.
0: But nobody's asking the Commissioner of Police that. The same people going to all the press conferences, Angie. The same reporters, just giggling. All they're doing is giggling. Nobody have asked the Commissioner of Police, so who's responsible for bringing passports, getting passports into the state of island of St. Lucia? It's not CIP. So if it's not CIP, who is it? So how does CIP get the passport to issue?
1: I get you.
0: So if the commissioner gets the passport or the mm-hmm. police receive passports,
1: mm-hmm.
0: and then the passports are then transferred to CIP mm-hmm. when a request is made or when it's sold, a request is made for one.
1: Mm-hmm.
0: How come CIP is the one you asking how many passports they sold? Why can't you ask the person who giving CIP the passports? So you believe the commissioner will say he don't know how many passports he gave. He handed to CIP. You think the commissioner can say that?
1: I doubt he can.
0: If he says that, he's supposed to pack his bag as soon as he finish making that statement and go to Castries office. we are not holding the people who are responsible for our affairs responsible.
1: Accountable.
0: Accountable. We are just letting everything fly over our heads. And especially now, that was not happening before, but now that's a trend. That's how we operate.
1: Now, you see, it's very important to make certain distinctions. But because I didn't know that connection between the Commissioner of Police and the minister, and the passports.
0: Uh-huh.
1: No?
0: We're supposed to have a chief immigration officer. Now, when the person doesn't exist by rank, by whatever office, that office is held by the commissioner. Chief immigration officer just means the person in charge of immigration, you know.
1: Who and is that person now?
0: Handling of passports and so on.
1: So who is this person?
0: As far as I know, it's a commissioner. But the police alone that orders passports, you know. That's why the passport, I brought my old passport here, you remember, Angie?
1: I remember.
0: And the passport tells you only authorized people should be handling passports, you know.
1: That's right.
0: If the passports, you remember at one time the police was responsible for passports, right? You used to go to immigration, apply for a passport, or renew your passport. You pay the government, the cashier at immigration, and the police would give you a date, you come back, and the police give you a passport.
1: Yeah.
0: Right? That was a long time before CIP. CIP had brought in amendments and so on. They went to Parliament, through an act, and that's why, by virtue of that act, the passports end up going to other authorized people, you know.
1: Yeah.
0: But there was only one authorized unit dealing with passports before, CIP. Kenny Anthony and them fought that CIP was a good deal. Just like
1: GPH.
0: Right? And that's where we are. That's what brought us to where we are today. Some police officers got their hands tied up in passport fraud. That was 1989, 1990, very early in my service, Angie. One went by boat or air or whatever, and he disappeared, a sergeant. That's what I heard. I was just coming into the force. I know at least one female was arrested, police officer was arrested for passport fraud.
1: Isn't that the time when there was this influx of people selling passports to Guyanese?
0: Guyanese and so on, different, yes.
1: I remember that.
0: If the police were still the ones handling passport for CIP, some police officer, and that system was pending now, those reports were pending, some police officers would have been arrested for that already. True or false?
1: True.
0: So if police officers have to be accountable, you mean the ministers of an CIP office not responsible? The police are the custodians of the law. They have to cross all the T's and dot all the I's when it comes to passport. But we have a CIP office doing what they please with passport. And the minister say our passport money is not ours. And the man's still there. The man's still doing more deals. And tell us, well, the next thing I expect in that minister to say, and I hope he says it, Because those guys are getting braver and braver. He might even say it. When he say he make the statement tomorrow?
1: Mm-hmm. In the house.
0: I want him to say it. I want him to say, let me tell you something. You see the money that's in the treasury?
1: That's not your loan.
0: That's not your money.
1: Foster, Foster, let me tell you something. You know this man will say that, and there are people that will defend him to the last and say, but of course it's not your money, it's the government money.
0: Angie, let me tell you something. How many thousands of people voted for SLP?
1: I don't know.
0: Okay, I guess the difference is about 5,000 based on the last election, right?
1: Mm-hmm.
0: If you have about 40,000 people who did not vote for the government, why can those 40,000 people, if you get half of them that decide that they ain't taking them kind of foolishness those fellas are doing, 15,000 people in the city tomorrow can change a lot of things, you know. I bet you. Well, we wouldn't be able to get 15,000 SLPs either. But I bet you, if SLP was in opposition, you'd get more people protesting tomorrow if there was a protest than UWPs would come to protest. True or false?
1: Very true.
0: Right. So what's our problem?
1: UWPs don't want people to know they are UWPs. So the SLPs are everywhere in their red shirt, red hat, red bag, red umbrella, red underwear, red bra, red socks, red shoes.
0: So when they see me walking...
1: Red ponytail in their hair.
0: On the way to the studio, people watching, looking at me, but a lot of them...
1: Do you know...
0: A lot of them cannot tell me anything.
1: Do you know that I was standing on the bus stop once wearing a yellow shirt? I was on my way to work. And this guy was driving in the Bexhill Gap. This guy was driving up the hill and he almost went into the ditch watching me with this incredulous look on his face, like, why she have that? I could tell that's what he was thinking. What's she doing that yellow shirt on her?
0: According to Ile, he didn't take on the person because he knows she's crazy.
1: It's a crazy person. But I want to play that clip, Foster, that Hile said. But I'll play it later on in the show.
0: Yeah.
1: Because it's your show and I don't want to take over it.
0: Yeah.
1: But it is 6 o'clock and I think we should go to the Facebook platform and give the persons there a voice. I like to give them a voice. So, somebody is calling for a demonstration in St. Lucia ASAP. But I think you answered that question. Somebody else is saying, all these guys you just called, their names are wicked and useless. And I think they're talking about the show. Somebody says, yes, Mr. Chico, we the people must reclaim our power. The politicians work for us. Mm-hmm. Another says, St. Lucians, that's the problem because they allow the politicians to do and say anything and they say nothing. Somebody said, the passports are the property of St. Lucia and the commissioner of police the commissioner's office issues the passport. Somebody says, Foster, a mother brought the government to court in France. A man raped a child, but he was left free. The child's mother brought a charge against the man, but nothing was done to him. He had to rape and kill another child to be locked up. Hmm. Who will be the ones to answer for not protecting Joy?
0: Hmm.
1: Somebody saying, England's PM has resigned. What say you, PJP? Somebody is saying that they are in the house. Let me tell you something. We in St. Lucia, I think our problem is we are afraid of our own shadow. I spoke to an individual who said to me, that there's certain things in St. Lucia that is really upsetting to them. And these things should not happen. And they feel so strongly about it. And I said to the person, why don't you take up that charge? You know what the person responded? When a government has that kind of mandate, you cannot say much, because when you will need things from them, they will victimize you.
0: That's a private business person?
1: No. That's somebody who holds a position of public importance.
0: Public service?
1: Not in the public service, but a, so, a civil society.
0: Okay. Angie, but why is those small banana republics so not happening? I mean, in the States and other people, the people who Philippe call, what name he used last week? The technocrats.
1: Mm-hmm.
0: The technocrats come out and do their work as public servants, and they come, when they ask a question, they come and answer, you know.
1: Mm-hmm.
0: People in charge of ministries or boards, they come and answer. If they an employee does something and they come and they answer, they don't have to wait on the government to tell them, oh, well, you cannot go on the media and say that. You know one of our problems, Sanji?
1: Mm-hmm.
0: One of the problems that cause us to be the way we are, and everybody's so cagey and people say it's victimization. You see the public service rules?
1: Mm-hmm.
0: People misconstrue what the public service rules, why the rules exist, Angie. There's a big misconception about those rules, you know. Because I recall very well when the commissioner called me and another fellow officer, reference to the shoes we were having. That very officer, commissioner, that approved the shoes long, many years before, in a lower, when he was at a lower rank, he approved the shoes. That's the time Mr. Ellis had that studio at Mondidon. So that's
1: Kyrie FM. Even
0: Sky FM time, you know. He approved those shoes because we used to go up there. And when he called us to the program, to his office, we were greeted at the door and marched in and to the commissioner. And the deputy commissioner has his, the force rule book, the regulations of the force, Royal St. Lucia Police Force, right there in the handy. Mm-hmm. And yeah, it's up to the page where it says about giving the police officers unlawfully giving information to the media.
1: Mm-hmm. And you're saying that that's the same individual who approved the shows?
0: Well, the commissioner approved the show, but we are taken to him.
1: Mm-hmm.
0: To that same commissioner who approved the show years before. Now, but the deputy, his deputy, has is holding the regulations,
1: mm-hmm,
0: on a page that he believes we violated, where it's saying that we're giving, unlawfully giving information to the media, providing, mm-hmm, police information to the media.
1: Mm-hmm.
0: So he's threatening that we can be charged for giving information. So I told him, what kind of information is he talking about? He told him, but the public, the rules say that you must not give information. I told him, sir, you're misrepresenting what the law is saying, you know, on information. The information the rules are saying, confidential information, mm-hmm, Angie, mm-hmm, police operations. I cannot come here as a police officer right now talking to you, Angie, and disclose that the police, I know that the police is going to raid so-and-so tomorrow morning.
1: At such and such a time.
0: And a warrant is prepared for such and such a place tomorrow morning or tomorrow evening. That's the confidential information. I would be a fool to say that, and I if a police officer says that, he should be fired. But if I come to a program an approved program. And I'm telling the public, listen, when you are issued a ticket for an offense,
1: mm-hmm.
0: that ticket has has 14 days to consider whether you will honor the ticket, you'll pay it, or you're going to
1: challenge it.
0: Mm-hmm. That's confidential information, but all of that is written on the ticket. That's confidential.
1: It's confidential to the person that get the ticket first, because they that seen.
0: That's general public information.
1: I am just trying to figure out where the man coming from with his thing.
0: So it's only then when I tell him that, I tell him immediately he closed the book and I didn't see that book for the rest duration of the meeting. And that is what holds the public servants to ransom, because nobody wants to speak. Even sometimes when they are immediately challenged with something that they're doing, they don't even want to answer to defend themselves. So what goes, you're a public officer, Angie.
1: Mm-hmm.
0: And let us say you're at the baggage hall at the airport.
1: Mm-hmm.
0: And somebody has you checking somebody's bag.
1: Mm-hmm.
0: And you ask the person, which is normal protocol, you ask the person, anything to declare? And the person tells you, no, nothing to declare, Angie. And you suspect that the person is cagey and so on, and the person might be carrying something that you know they're not sure about, but they just were not forthcoming.
1: Mm-hmm.
0: But you still decide to check the bags, and you get 10 bottles of alcohol in the bag.
1: Mm-hmm.
0: And you decide to seize the thing because the person did not declare it. You're well on your way to doing what you're supposed to do, you know.
1: Mm-hmm.
0: The fact that you search a person's bag and you detain their goods because they were not
1: forthcoming.
0: You cannot be taken to task for that because a person figure, you know, you catch them and so on.
1: And you're not supposed to catch me.
0: Exactly. Whereas if the person declare.
1: Because I'm always the bad guy in Foster's scenarios. Eh? I'm always the bad guy.
0: If you declare you have your 10 bottles of Bounty, Angie.
1: Mm-hmm.
0: And I tell you, Castle, but you, Angie, you come in there, you buy a Bounty. I ask you if you have anything to declare. Why should you lie? Just the fact that you lie make you lose that, you know. Now, on a good day, the customs officers may tell you, Castle, it's Christmas. Go, Angie. Go with your Bounty.
1: Mm-hmm. Well, we know they won't tell me that. They might detain me just for being there.
0: So that's what we're talking about. The rules are the rules. We had, and that brings me back to our friend again.
1: Uh-huh.
0: Angie.
1: Mm-hmm.
0: Our famous friend again.
1: Yes.
0: The one in your clip.
1: Right.
0: Every time I think of that, and you said somebody called earlier or somebody was hinting to, when they see what's going on now, they cannot understand how St. Lucians are so tolerant of that kind of foolishness.
1: Yeah.
0: All of a sudden, when they were accusing everybody of corruption and so on, and right now everything is okay. That particular man came in and he was asked to declare a document, an invoice. And he didn't have the invoice. The person he spoke to, incidentally, was never mentioned in that Rovergate case.
1: Mm-hmm.
0: The person who dealt with him, 2015, his name was never mentioned. They gave him a pre-delivery. And whatever short time he had to produce that invoice, to date, Angie, 2015 is 11 years ago.
1: But the man claims that everything was everything was disclosed.
0: I don't want to get too deep into that because I know the person to deal with that is a person I know well.
1: Mm-hmm.
0: All right?
1: The DPP?
0: So I will not...
1: I'm kidding.
0: The DPP. So I will not say anything new on mm-hmm. that.
1: Yeah.
0: Everybody knew how that went down.
1: Yeah.
0: So... So, Angie, the rules are the rules.
1: Yeah.
0: Why the rules must be dilly-dally for some people? And as far as I know, Angie,
1: mm-hmm.
0: the requirement that you have to produce by customs, that you have to produce an invoice for a vehicle, that is still so, eh? I don't think they'd have changed. Eh? Do you know if it have changed?
1: Well, not that they haven't reported it in the news. If it has changed, it hasn't been reported. But the thing about it, Foster, the thing about it is people, I don't know, we seem to have a topsy-turvy society. That's how I see it. I may like be wrong, so guys, but
0: it,
1: yeah.
0: According to man, it goody.
1: Yes, because listen, the law is the law. I had occasion on Saturday evening to go to the Central Police Station because I was sitting on a bus on the bus stop, and this individual who was smoking marijuana in public on the bus stop, he was standing outside smoking his marijuana, and I said to the driver, I mean, somebody should really tell this guy don't smoke there. The driver said, well, I can't tell the man not to smoke, but I can close my bus so that the smell doesn't come in.
0: So you were sitting on the bus?
1: I was sitting on the bus. So then after...
0: the guy heard you?
1: The guy, the bus driver answered me. he said, listen, I can't tell the fella not to come. I can't tell the fella not to smoke. So he said, the bus driver said to him, are you going up? Where are you going to sit? And he's coming and he's pointing to the seat right next to me and saying, this is where I'm going to sit. I say, well, I'm getting off the bus. I am getting off the bus because he cannot, the guy is smoking. You cannot come and sit in the bus. And the driver said to me, well, he's not going to smoke on my bus. I said, yes, but the smell is in his clothes. And I cannot take the smell of marijuana. So I got off the bus and I allowed the guy to go on the bus. I'm speaking, I have not addressed the guy at all. I'm speaking to the bus driver.
0: But you know you're public enemy number one.
1: Oh
0: time.
1: My goodness, the guy called me ignorant. The guy started saying...
0: The other commuters didn't call you
1: no,
0: ignorant.
1: No, they didn't. They didn't.
0: You're lucky.
1: The guy said I was ignorant. The guy said that people who come on the bus, they drunk. Nobody says anything to them. But once you smoke a little marijuana, everybody have a problem.
0: So he has a problem with the drunk fellas, but you shouldn't have a problem with the smokers.
1: No, I shouldn't. And he is complaining and quarreling and cursing me, so I just went to the police station. I got to the police station. Now, you must appreciate the fact that the police station is in the Lamar building, and my bus stop is by SNS.
0: And the guy said they don't have transport.
1: They call a vehicle.
0: They call a vehicle. You're joking, Angie.
1: No, I'm not. They call a vehicle. They ask me how many people were on the bus.
0: So what, they wanted to go to stop the vehicle? Probably that's what they wanted to do.
1: No, because they said to the person, where are you? Are you in the city? And the person said, they're in the tunnel coming. Okay, well, when you reach in the city, pass on the Sarat bus stop because there is a guy there smoking and disturbing the passengers.
0: That doesn't make sense, Sanji.
1: I'm not a police officer. You're the police officer, so you don't have to explain that to me.
0: The police that... talk to you, air police, you know.
1: I'm just telling you what happened, and this is not the first time that I've reported this same individual for doing the same thing. Now, it was my oversight because there's a restaurant right next to the bus stop, and this is where they used to sit down and smoke and disturb the customers, and I've stopped going there for that reason. But I was one of those who would always complain to the owners about the smoking in the entrance. And so the owners of that restaurant had cause to hire an off-duty police officer to secure that entrance so that their customers are not harassed and there is nobody smoking there, because people were not coming. People were not coming to the restaurant because the guys are there smoking their marijuana, troubling people, children, troubling people, and so on and so forth. And that is what we have become, a lawless country. An entirely lawless country. And it is ridiculous because smoking in public is a crime. Smoking marijuana in public is a crime. And I don't know how we have to say that for people to understand it.
0: Public smoking, especially marijuana.
1: Let me tell you something.
0: I don't think there is one case before the court of public smoking, you know, whether marijuana or cigarette. So
1: because we've become a die-nothing.
0: Public smoking is an offense or crime. I don't think that is so.
1: They changed the law? Is the law changed? Is it not on the law books? The last time you came here, I saw you had a copy of the criminal code. Is it not in the law books?
0: I don't think that was, if that's not repealed. You see, when there was the amendment, I recall that very well, Angie. When there was the amendment of the Drug Act, Prevention of Misuse Act, where the 40 grams was decriminalized, there was a parliamentary debate on that. And that debate went very short of making public smoking an offense, you know. What I will not speak much on that because I don't have that amendment, but I promise that the next time I come here, I am going to carry that amendment. Because if there should be any adjustment to public smoking, it should have been on that.
1: As far as I know, because I remember I spoke to somebody about this, and this individual said to me, marijuana is not legal in St. Lucia. It is decriminalized, meaning that you will not go to jail if you're found with 30 grams of marijuana. The person also explained to me that public smoking is indeed still a crime. It is still on the law books, and person should not be smoking in public. So if I lie after them, because I try to get my information from good source. Because I remember the first time I went to report this individual, a female police officer said to me, I reported this individual for smoking in public, and a female police officer said to me, but my lady, I cannot stop him from smoking. And there was another male police officer there, and that male police officer asked the female officer if she was right in the head for saying something like that.
0: Angie, I am going to get some instructions from...
1: Yeah, we need some instructions. Yes. We need a lot of instructions.
0: Let me see if I can get an officer to...
1: Because I found that very, I don't recall any act in St. Lucia making public smoking legal.
0: I tell you.
1: They may have had the debate, but there's no way they could make public smoking legal in the country without public consultation.
0: When that marijuana fruitigrams came up, that was just after election, there was only one thing on the government mind.
1: Winning right. votes.
0: Securing
1: the victory.
0: Taking care of the people who they promised the 30 grams.
1: So they don't plan on taking care of their people at Bodley right now. Where's the bus?
0: You remember recently the Prime Minister said, made a statement about COPD, right?
1: Yes. He did.
0: You know how many young persons have succumbed to COPD since 2021, Angie?
1: But I was just about to ask, whose fault is it, Foster? Is it my fault? Was I the one who made marijuana decriminalized? Was I the one who... And let me tell you, you would expect that it was the young people. You'd expect that it was the young people out there smoking in public.
0: Who would find smoking in
1: and
0: public?
1: You know... Was it's not your, just the young people. You know, there are people about your age doing it. I've seen... Angie, St. Lucia has become such a different place. No, I said your age, so please.
0: Angie, your age. Check your bag. I just put a summons there for you.
1: Your age, not you, your age. I'm just saying, St. Lucia has become such a reckless...
0: That place is gone, you know, Angie.
1: Foster, you remember when your parents would kill you for walking in town eating a cake?
0: People spit all over the place. People,
1: yes, it's so disgusting. Oh, don't talk about that one. Oh, my God.
0: I saw a young lady spit some time ago. You see fellas do that, but when are you...
1: Don't talk about it,
0: young
1: please.
0: Young girl does that, Angie.
1: It's so disgusting.
0: You have to dance on your head, you know. People and just walking and just spitting.
1: And they don't care if you're behind them. I tell you, a guy pee on me once in the middle of Castries. That's not a joke. I think the worst things happen to me. Honestly, guys, I think the worst things happen to me. But we have so many things are going wrong in the country. So many things are going wrong.
0: Angie, the place, we just lack discipline. And everything has crumbled. Driving is bad. Everything is bad because people are not disciplined in anything. People urinate anywhere. I have a friend who was arrested for public urination a long time ago. Because you pass, you see fellas urinate anywhere, you know.
1: You know where is the new public bathroom? Bido Park.
0: Oh, Lord.
1: Guys just point their equipment between the bus. Between the bars, and they just go. Their sprinkler system is on. Serious. Guys, let me tell you, the people that live in the diaspora, it's not that I don't want you all to come back home, but Lord Jesus.
0: But if you see that they say you have enemy of the state, you know.
1: But what I am saying is the truth. These are my observations. Okay, I walk through that area almost on a daily basis. There are certain streets that I've had to stop walking on because I don't can with these kinds of things. I honestly just don't can. There are things you can and there are things you don't can. And I personally just don't can. Now, I want to ask a question first. I know your show is Full Disclosure and we're talking about law-related things. But there is a piece of hypocrisy that occurred today that I just cannot let stand. So if you would permit me a few minutes, Foster, I just want to play this clip. And guys, listeners, please permit me. I want to play this clip. I want to highlight this piece of hypocrisy. And I beg your indulgence. Today, the Minister of Investment appeared at the pre-cabinet press briefing. He was the only speaker. And the minister was asked a question by a reporter concerning the Arsenal deal. No, it is not the same clip that I played on earlier today. But it's the same briefing, and it's a question that the minister was asked later in the day. in that same briefing by a reporter who was asking him pertinent questions concerning monies, our taxpayers' dollars. And I don't want to say what he said. I want you all to listen to what he said. And then we will discuss it. So, Foster, with your permission,
0: yeah,
1: I'd like to play this clip.
2: Players can move via transportation. So you mean take them to Viewfort in the morning for a game, take them back up in the evening, take them back next morning, take them back up. It would not make sense. They are international.
1: Okay, we need to go a little further. A little further. Because he's making a long-winded explanation that's not making any sense. So here is the question and then the answer.
2: Curaçao is at the World Cup. St. Lucia did beat Curaçao, you know. And they had the World Cup. You see this? We have a vision of where we want St. Lucia to be. Maybe not the next cycle, maybe the one after, or maybe the one after. We have a vision. We believe that this agreement is more than justified by the marketing exposure we will get, the networking that we will get, and when you bring in the sports component, it far outweighs the cost that we will be putting into this. But we have a vision. We have a vision, just like we had for cricket, just like we had for track and field. And tomorrow, like I said, in Parliament, I want to take my time and to really go through it.
3: All right, but before we get to Parliament, I do want to ask, what does, because a partnership goes two ways. So what does Arsenal stand to gain from this partnership? Why St. Lucia?
2: Well, you see, that's a very good question. And sometimes, and some St. Lucian, somebody posted something as if the Arsenal deal is too big for St. Lucia. And you know, as a St. Lucian, I felt a little offended. And I was going to post a response, but I said, you know, I didn't want to get into the politics. He's a crazy person. I won't tell you who that crazy person is. You know, it's too big for St. Lucia. Why can't we be big?
0: We don't.
2: Why can't we be global? Why can't brand St. Lucia not be among the brands in the world that people look at? Look at our...
1: And that is the biggest piece of hypocrisy I've ever heard in my lifetime. Why do I say this? You remember when Alan Shastney wanted to build 13 private islands that would have formed a fish in Viewfort off the coast of Il Pirata? What did that very same minister say? Grandiose ideas, right? Pie in the sky, right? Remember when we wanted to build a two-story airport in Viewfort? What did that same minister say, and his leader, the prime minister? They had never seen an upstairs and downstairs airport, right? You remember when we wanted to do home porting in St. Lucia, in Viewfort?
0: Yeah.
1: What did they say?
0: Shastney wanted to make St. Lucia Miami.
1: And we're not ready for that yet.
0: For Miami.
1: You remember when we wanted to teach our young people AI and coding? What did they say?
0: Artificial.
1: We want to have mind-bending technology.
0: Mind-bending Christopher Hunt and those crazy fellas.
1: You remember when we wanted to build an international hospital with a helipad on the roof? What did they say?
0: And
1: St. Lucia don't need that.
0: Those guys have a post.
1: Hold on. I'm not done. I have more plucks to give them. You remember when they said that they're going to give that building should be given to a private entity And we need to go back to the old St. Jude's. All we needed was paint. Because that was too good for St. Lucia, right? The hospital, the world-class hospital, the box, they called it. They called it a box. Too good for St. Lucia, right? The Wasco headquarters in Viewfort. That was an ugly building. Too good for St. Lucia. The two-story airport. Too good for St. Lucia. The home port in. Too good for St. Lucia. The islands. Too good for St. Lucia. Why couldn't St. Lucia in 2016 and 2021, between 2016 and 2021, when we wanted to have horse racing, so St. Lucia could, brand St. Lucia didn't need to be world class or good at that time. We didn't need to punch above our weight class, right? But today is Arsenal that will make us do that.
0: Alva said, we want to teach our people to, if the only thing that's good for our people is to pick up caca cheval. Those guys are crazy, you know. Let me tell you something. You see the SLP guys? Those guys, I tell you, take no prisoners, Sanji. Those guys forget that there are history books. And our history is, let me tell you, our history books, every page of the history book, you find it something that SLP
1: has destroyed.
0: Have destroyed or fought against, criticized from our water, from our dam, from our roads. They criticize roads. People are eating roads.
1: Mm-hmm.
0: At one time, we should not have water. So why build a dam? Philippe, dam. People don't eat roads. Why build roads?
1: NIC.
0: We never see an... yes, NIC.
1: NIC. Let's go all the way back. Marina.
0: Man.
1: Causeway.
0: Yeah.
1: NIC. Rodney Bay, Rodney Heights area. Yeah. Sanssouci.
0: Right.
1: All the way back to the beginnings of the SLP. SLP never, independence.
0: Right.
1: And what that killing me? Every independence is dead in battle, really, you know. But they never wanted St. Lucia to be independent. Who pas se bouksa van pes sou sizye?
0: Let me tell you, my parents used to see, there's an old patois phrases that the old people use. Angie, that shows what the kind of characteristics SLP people have, you know.
1: I don't think they might be radio friendly. The old people didn't mince words.
0: Not at all.
1: The old people didn't mince words. We have some comments here. Somebody says, but more volume, he not hearing you, my lady. Another one say, Foster and Angie, will the deal with Arsenal become public? Isn't it our tax dollars paying for this?
0: That's sir, not our money, Cola.
1: Sir, the deal is already public. According to my daughter, Juju Lit. Okay? Arsenal is getting $4 million from us a year. £4 million a year, which is $15 million. Okay?
0: How much do does the government give the our sports academy yearly, Angie?
1: Our sports academy? That's still around? Is it still around?
0: I believe so.
1: Is it being taken care of?
0: I'm wondering.
1: By the way,
0: I think it's still around because
1: the Sports Academy has been giving us results, eh? Zeta James, Kimani Melius. Those names that have become synonymous with success and international teams or interregional teams, all products of the Sports Academy.
0: Good.
1: Darren Sammy is not a product of the Darren Sammy Cricket Grounds. He just have his name on it.
0: He said SLP have claimed Darren Sammy as products of SLP.
1: Julian Alfred never run on the stadium in Beaufort. They might probably put her name on it next year. So they already put her

0: how many passports has been sold in his tenure, the amount of profits made through the CIP, and list the names of those individuals granted citizenship. AA, so I'm going to need you to check your calendar. We're not in 2021, huh? Or 2016. The information you're asking for there, you will only get from an Alan Chesney administration. Or UWP administration. Somebody says, Foster, I am coming home beyond the airport, LOL. Foster, look, you get a taxi trip. Somebody says, TD Boo put something in the country for the people not to talk. Somebody says, you can smoke, but you have to smoke away from people. Go in a private corner where people are not disturbed. Another one says, foreign is no different. Somebody says, y'all need to play these past tapes with those SLP MPs saying about the corruption of UWP, especially Richard Frederick, and get the corruption that's happening right now in the government and compare them. And this needs to be done very often. Keep reminding the public about the lies which the Labour Party put out there for them to form the government. And today, they are doing worse than what they lied about. And the country is worse today than it was before the elections of 2021. Don't forget, a frequency is there. Use it properly. So please use the station to hammer at this Philip J. Pierre administration. This person is giving us workforce. I hope they're giving us pay too. I would love to do that, but anyway.
1: Yeah.
0: Somebody says, if you're in Canada, you will be arrested for peeing in public. Hello, peeing in public is illegal in St. Lucia. And the police have the right to arrest you if they find you. But when the police sit down in the station, or they on the vehicle, they see in the person that in the corner in Bido Park, resting on the thing as if they admire the statue, and they there watering the roses. They're not seeing that. Somebody says, there is something that's making me think, what is wrong with some St. Lucians? When UWP was in government, they kept the gas price at $13 or $14. Jean-Marie had a problem with the price. Now they are in government, the price of gas is
1: $16.
0: The price of gas is $16, and he is not talking about that. What I am seeing now, Labour's can do whatever they want that's wrong, and nothing for that. Somebody says, eh, so only today Hile wants St. Lucia to be big? Somebody say, entry poll, Hess. That's all things that the Labour Party denied us St. Lucians.
1: Yeah.
0: Another person is saying, Hile, you must stop fooling St. Lucians. Well, some Lucians. You think people are not seeing your tricks? I am trying to be nice here. Thank you for being nice. We appreciate it, caller. Another person says, Jesus, keep the comments, PG, people. I can't read that on Foster. They have some comments that I have to hop, skip, and jump over, you know, because let me tell you, these people. Somebody says, Angie, could you imagine RF giving Chesney blows for not participating in a battle relay this year? Said because he was the one that invented it. Another one says, tunnel vision. Somebody's asking, St. Lucia, don't enforce the law, Angie? Hey, my love. Ever since Philip J. Pierre came into office, no laws, I don't think any laws are being enforced in St. Lucia. God forgive me. But from the time the man expunged the records of people the police had arrested during COVID, that was a slap in the face to every police officer. I'm not a police officer, but I felt it. Somebody says, good night, Angie. You forgot to mention what they said about the tunnel vision. Now they have the vision, shaking my head.
1: Yeah, tunnel vision.
0: Yeah.
1: But they have they're resurfacing the tunnel for 5 years. They're gonna a tunnel that took them took 2.5 years.
0: That's
1: to drill and to

0: breakdown hills.
1: That's
0: cannot be surfaced in 5 years. Under the
1: Foster, river. You know, I passed there this morning and I saw people, workers there.
0: Yeah, I'm wondering by that road. They say people don't need road. I think it's innate in the road. That's why they can't finish it.
1: Foster, could you imagine? Mm-hmm. Could you imagine? It took John Compton with less equipment, less technology, less everything, 2.5 years to cut through mountain, cut through forests, cut through swamp, cut through mangrove. I don't know if they had mangrove, but I'm just saying. To build this road, this highway, from scratch. You telling me that it is taking the SLP government 3 times the length of the time, the project, the duration of the project, 3 times just to resurface the road?
0: That's time overrun. You remember what the SLP you remember what the SLP was saying at the time, Angie? Sir John Unland, let's talk on that side there.
1: Mm-hmm.
0: And for him to give his land value. That's what the Labour Party was saying, you know. He decided to build a tunnel.
1: Well, they
0: don't forget.
1: They should go and buy land in Dufe. So we'll, one of them should go and buy land in Dufe. So we should get that other highway going that side.
0: So I don't know what land Sir John had over there. Sir John wanted his land to have value. I investigated, you know how many collisions I and runoff I investigated on the old back of government house there, that Latok Hill?
1: Mm-hmm.
0: Trucks carrying copper going to Sufre would labor and go down in a house, in mm-hmm. houses below the road there, Latok Road. Mm-hmm. I remember that very, very clearly.
1: And you never found any land there that was owned by Sir John?
0: I don't know if Sir John have any, but that was what the Labour Party was pushing at the time.
1: Labour Party always know, eh?
0: They
1: funny.
0: Always know something.
1: Listen, for people now, that are people so that well have informed.
0: And have learned that they cannot even claim, say, where they get land. The Labour Party don't know those people now. They were the ones saying that the person that learned more than, he was a land leprechaun, you remember?
1: Mm.
0: There was a land leprechaun now in government. You know what's a leprechaun, Angie?
1: I know.
0: You know?
1: Mm-hmm.
0: Okay. But there's a land person, a land eater in the Labour Party now.
1: So they're not eating road, but they're eating land. Guys, let me tell you something. You see, it doesn't matter what party you support, what ideology you cling to. But you are a St. Lucian first. I don't care if you're going to walk in tongue with your blue umbrella, your green umbrella, your red umbrella, your yellow umbrella. You can have a purple one too if you want. Red and yellow, black and white. I really don't care. But you see the blue, yellow, black and white? That's sacred. We are all St. Lucians first. And some of us, I say us, some of us in this country, we have this mentality that when we like somebody, their feces all in a sudden smell like roses. That is not, perception may be akin to reality, but it is not actually reality. Guys, I'm not going to tell any St. Lucian to wake up. But I will tell you this. This country is our home. If a nuclear bomb falls on St. Lucia tomorrow, we all, whether we are SLP supporters, whether we are UWP supporters, whether we support King, whether we support Richard, whether we support, what's the guy name? What's his name? The one that cut down the fence on the beach?
0: Bax.
1: Yeah, turkey Bax, chicken Bax, whoever he is, I don't know. we will all be considered people without a country. Hmm. Let me say that again for those in the back. If St. Lucia is wiped off the face of the planet tomorrow, even if we saw the bomb coming and all of us escape, and we were able to swim to Maria Islet or Frigate or wherever, or Matnik or run to the States or wherever. If St. Lucia disappears off the face of the planet tomorrow, every single one of us, no matter our political affiliation, will still be considered people without a country.
0: True.
1: And I love superhero movies. And in one of those movies, Lex Luthor, you know who Lex Luthor is? Superman's nemesis. He made a statement that is true. He said, and I quote, "Land will always be the most precious commodity because it is the only one that they are not making any more of." Mm-hmm. People, y'all not realizing what's going on in St. Lucia? Y'all not realizing that St. Lucia is, I want to put it in a nice way, but there's no nice way for me to put it. I want to say that we are facing an economic downturn, but that would be too mild to say. We are facing a moral downturn. We are facing a security downturn. We are facing an education downturn, because let me tell you, I don't understand. The people I see coming home with degrees and PhDs, I don't understand how they can be so dotish. We are facing all kinds of downturn right now. Could you imagine Yadi and Jaime on their show insulting a priest? I'm not a Catholic. I am not a Catholic. I am an Anglican. And some people might argue that there is very little difference between the Anglican Church and the Catholic Church. But whether I was an Anglican, a Seventh-day Adventist, a Wesleyan Holiness, a Jehovah's Witness, a Muslim, a Hindu, I still know that a man of God is not an ordinary man. This is a person. And especially when that person speaks the truth according to the scriptures. You might go to church, you might hear the pastor or the priest preach something, and you might feel, well, that person, that's a power GT. You might feel that that person should not have said that. But you have to appreciate the truth. The truth is the truth. The truth is not meant to make you feel comfortable. The truth is not meant to make you feel happy. You have a call on the line. We'll take that call in a little while. The truth is not meant to make you feel good about yourself. It is meant to take the scales from your eyes and make you see reason. Good evening, caller. You on the air.
2: Good evening, Andrew. Mr. Chico, good evening to you.
0: Good evening.
2: Andrew, I just kind of like, I like this program with you and Mr. Chico tonight. Mr. Chico made some pertinent points today. In fact, y'all were playing the minister's responses to the media, yes, this today or yeah, earlier today. And have you ever heard the word vision come out of that man's mouth?
1: I heard it today. But I did hear the Prime Minister say, if you want a party of vision, go to the UWP. They're the ones with the vision. But if you want a party of action, come here. Because we may not have vision, that's but right. We have a lot of action. His but words, today, not mine.
2: No, but after they're inactive, they never had vision. They have no action, no vision. But today, you don't have to pay close attention to this crop of politicians we have sitting in our house. Today, this man used the word vision. Who, when you say we had a visionary leader in St. Lucia, who's the first person you think about?
0: Sir John.
2: No. How was Alan? Sir John was visionary, but how was Alan described?
1: As a visionary leader, but then he always says to you that he is following the blueprint that Sir John left.
2: Sir John left. That's right. Correct.
1: Mm-hmm.
2: Okay. But Alan was referred to over and over and over and over again as a visionary leader.
1: Mm-hmm.
2: To the point that Philip J. Pierce said, if you want vision, go to the UWP.
0: Mm-hmm. Yeah.
2: Today, we have Ernest Hillier claiming vision.
1: Well, then again, caller, you don't know if the man, you don't know, Hillier, caller.
2: He just got his eyesight back.
1: I was just about to say, you don't know if the man got a new pair of glasses, mm-hmm. or maybe he have okay. contacts, you don't know.
2: Okay, all right, you took the words out of my mouth. Maybe his eyesight came back. Maybe the red wool have come off his eyes. But you're going to use the word vision today? Watch SLP come back, return to tell all St. Lucians that all the projects that were started under Alan Chastney that they stopped, that everything that you mentioned, Angie, because went through a whole set of them, that all of that, that is their vision. They are the ones who's going to build it because it's their vision. They might tweak it a little bit.
1: Caller, you know what I think will happen? And mark my words, yeah? I believe that if St. Lucia was in the position, if St. Lucia ever gets into the position that Cuba is in now, where we blockaded and we don't have access to oil or we can't afford to buy oil because of the wars and whatever, Philip J. Pierre will go to a pre-cabinet press briefing and claim that when Kenny Anthony brought the donkeys over from Monstrat, that was vision because he knew in the future we would have a problem acquiring oil. And just wait for it.
2: Yeah, however, he is the one responsible for taking St. Lucia back 30 years in development and in nation building and in people building. He is the one who has taken a nation back 30 years in less than 5 years, Philip J. Pierre, along with Ernest Hillier as his deputy. And the rest of them in the house. And when I say to people, it is time for us to stand up and take our power back. It is time for us to stand up and empower ourselves once again, because we've given these guys the power that we hold, that we employ them, they don't employ us. That we pay their salaries, they don't pay our salaries. That we the ones who have the economy of the country growing, if anything, they have lost their way. In fact, they never had a plan to grow the economy of St. Lucia. That we are the ones who are really, who really have St. Lucia standing up where it's standing up still. And not these guys, because left to these guys, St. Lucia finish. And St. Lucia is near finish. It's not very far. And what I say to people, we need to stand up to those guys and get our boots ready. Go on the streets. We have to do this. We cannot sit there and just let day in, day out, week in, week out, everything passes us by, hours upon hours, whilst these people continue to destroy our nation and call it nation building and call it vision. The real vision was Sir John and Alan, the real vision, visionaries, Sir John and Alan Chasney. These are the people we saw building St. Lucia. Have we ever seen, besides putting up the prison and a couple police stations, every time they come in, they're putting up police stations. Watch well. Look well.
1: Well, we do have that new bus shelter by on the waterfront. And another one happening in Burnham. But I don't know where those buses are going to head to. We'll have to take buses. Let me shut up.
2: That is after giving our pots away for $1 a year for 30 years, 30 to 40 years.
1: And you know what? You know what, Carla?
2: Receiving $1 per head from $6.50 per head for tourists coming in off a cruise ship into the country.
1: Carla, you know what we should do? Everything we're doing, if we open in a business, if we're going to rent a home, we're going to the bank for a loan, we should ask these people for a bolt agreement, you know. You don't think so? Lease it to us for $1 a year.
2: Bolt agreements have become their thing. PPP is their thing.
1: Yeah.
2: Do you understand? These are, and we are very ignorant. They've left us ignorant of anything, any one word that is written in those contracts, in these agreements.
1: But this is why, caller, that this man will never, ever come out and disclose this contract. I'll tell you why. What can $15 million a year do for St. Lucia? You hear him telling you today that we're going to get so much more. The benefits will outweigh all of the costs that we're going to pay. Whatever cost we pay. What? Does that sound familiar to you? I'll remind you, he said that about jazz. He said that about carnival.
2: And have we received one thing? Have we seen one extra tourist come from what I call the tourists, the diplomatic tourists they brought into St. Lucia the last time?
1: Okay. He said this about the GPH deal. He is regurgitating. Listen, the man is so predictable. I can tell now. Anytime this man says that the benefits outweigh the cost and you cannot quantify, aka we losing out. Bad deal.
2: Hello, aka bubble.
1: Bad deal.
2: Aka bubble. The benefits outweigh an unquantified cost.
1: We're
2: just doing things without cost.
1: I have listened to this man explain so many things that I can always tell right off the bat. Nuped. Bad deal.
2: No, but
1: when
2: he
1: says things to you like, we cannot quantify what the benefits are from this. Bad deal. And that was what he said about jazz. When he says to you, caller, that the marketing, the networking, the this and that, these are not that bad deal. I'm just saying.
0: He's predictable.
2: Well, Mr. Chico, go ahead. Sorry.
0: He's predictable, caller. Once you hear, he start dilly-dallying about, they ask him a question and he's But you see, let us put it this way, on those kind of phrases, you know this man is a dodger.
1: Anytime
0: this man is a trickster.
1: Anytime he starts talking about what Shasne did and that other deal that we didn't ask about, it's a bad deal. And that would mean every deal that he's been involved with.
0: Yes.
1: It seems to me, and I might be wrong.
2: My question to him is, who are the people really benefiting from all of the deals that he has been involved in?
1: I was just about to say that.
2: We can name a few.
1: I can name a few because he spoke about, listen, you remember he spoke about the Yankee Stadium? You remember he spoke about, because he's saying all of these in the clip. The sports aspect, baseball. Who in Senusha plays baseball? Do we know what baseball is? Who in Senusha follows baseball? When you talk about basketball, when you talk about, these guys are simply doing things for prestige, for their own prestige. Now, if you look at all of the things that they say Senusha is in, who do you see there? Ernest Hille.
2: Okay. Who attends the basketball game?
1: I was just about to tell you.
2: Their box. Their own box.
1: I was about to tell you. You see the usual suspects. Foster. You see Ernest Hille. You see Thaddeus Antoine. You see Lancelot Arnold and his brother. You see, what's the minister of tight suit? I mean, sports. What's his name again?
0: Tights.
2: Casimir.
1: Robin Hood, men in tights. You remember the theme song from Robin Hood, men in tights? We're men. Men in tights. Tight tights. I'm sorry, Kola. I'm in a very good mood today. I have no idea why. But the men in tights, men in tights, okay, usual suspects, but that's who you see. You see the same people over and over again.
2: I would like you guys to mention to the St. Lucian public the number, all the names of the projects that were that have not been made transparent and they have not account to us for.
0: Yes.
2: And who the usual suspects are that seem to be associated or faces go with along with those projects. Mm-hmm. And who are the usual suspects that we see? Isla Resorts. Mm-hmm. Arsenal deal.
3: Now we get to the other guy.
2: GPA.
3: You know, I've written very little.
1: Sorry about that.
3: Very little.
1: I don't know what.
3: But honestly.
1: Okay. Sorry. Go ahead, caller.
2: Well, you could play it, you know?
1: No. Make your point.
2: Right. So.
0: Release the projects. Release
2: is it one? Yes. Is it one handful of people or the usual suspects?
1: The usual. But I tell you, I've given them a name. The men in tights, caller. The men in tights. They're involved in everything.
2: Benefiting from those projects and the monies because we're not seeing anything. We, the people of St. Lucia, and not seeing anything, we're not feeling the benefits. The benefits are not reaching us. But we realize certain suspects, their lifestyles change on a daily basis, becoming bigger and bigger and better and what looks shinier and shinier.
1: Do we know where those culverts were that the CIP money was supposed to build? Hmm. Or the community centers? Or the roads? Well, okay. I know of one road that the CIP money was supposed to build. But I also know of a letter from Caribbean Galaxy saying, come and collect your money fast. Not now, we have it there for you. Don't come and ask us to give you all more money. You're getting what we say we're giving you all, and that's that.
0: What the deal was first, that's what they paying, and they ain't paying no more.
1: And by the way, come and collect your money fast. Not now, we have that check for you.
2: Well, you see, we don't know. We don't know. We only know them saying, come and collect your money fast. But we don't know who else is collecting what on a side and all the rest of it. We do not know who's collecting money fast. They collect it. Come and collect
1: the letter, your money. And the letter even said, and we're paraphrasing, okay. Caller. The letter even said, by the way, don't just call us and tell us do that road. Give us a list of roads you all want us to do.
2: Could you believe it?
1: Mm-hmm.
2: So these people are responsible for the infrastructure in our country. We are not responsible for the infrastructure in our country.
1: No, that was for the infrastructure option. Caller, that was for the infrastructure option. Eh? Now, as far as we know, these contracts have been cancelled. But what the question we're not asking is, since those contracts are cancelled,
2: where's the money?
1: Amen.
0: Which contract?
2: Where is the money the that CIP was going contract. To be used to do the infrastructure and whatnot that is not happening anymore? Where's the money? If the developer is not using the money to develop crap, not one thing on island, that money is supposed to return to St. Lucia. I will never stop asking for the CIP money. They're going to hear my mouth every week, every month, every year. As long as I live, I'm going to keep asking for the CIP money until there be a commission of inquiry, not with anybody from the Caribbean, outside of the Caribbean, to look into these guys and to prosecute these guys for money if they have used our money, money that belongs to the state, for their own personal and private use. I will never stop. I am telling you, I will never stop. I will never, never, never stop. I will continue. My voice will be continued to be heard about these things because we on the ground must understand the magnitude of what we may call, and I say may call, bobol that has happened in St. Lucia. That's what you call bobol. Vole, they wanted to whose name is the closest to Vole? Don't say it.
0: It's almost right.
2: Everybody put your thinking cap on. Whose name is closest to Vole?
0: Someone
2: who refuses to answer the questions and tell us exactly what deals they're cutting and how they're cutting deals and who are the beneficiaries and who's making the money out of those deals. So we need to tell this government, for every development that did not happen, that they sold passports for, etc., that money must come to St. Lucia because the developer cannot keep monies for work that they did not do.
1: Well, caller, I want to support
2: Let
1: you there.
2: Let me give
1: you
2: somebody.
1: I want to Sorry? Support. I want to support you there. But I think.
2: No, I hope he lives. Hilaire Zelevs, his friends and himself, and Philip JPN, I hope they're listening to this.
1: I'm pretty sure they are.
2: You need you guys. You see the and yet another prime minister resigned in England, in the UK. We need to give these fellas pressure until they step down one by one by one by one by one by one by one.
1: Step down.
2: We need to give them pressure until they leave our House of Parliament, that is supposed to be an honorable house, that they have changed to a dishonorable house because of what comes out of their mouths when they are in there. I cannot wait to hear what the culprit has to say in that house because he could not answer the questions today. We have to be on these fellas' heels. We have to tell these fellas, we employ you, you don't employ us. You work for us, we don't work for you. We are your bosses, you are our subjects. That's what we put you all there for, to work, to do what we need to do in the best interest of us, not in the best interest of a handful of tight pants.
1: Men in tights.
2: And men in tights, that saying is going to stick, you know. Men in tights, that saying is going to stick, because it's a handful of men in tights. Mm.
1: Thank Kenny you for Anthony, that caller.
0: Kenny Anthony warned us about those men in tights a long time ago.
1: Mm-hmm.
2: Do you understand? Mm-hmm. But you see, Kenny, you were part of the making.
0: Yes.
2: You were a part of it. You should have stopped it. You should not have started it in the first place. Grindberg, I can call a few.
1: Rochamel.
2: I can call a few that you did, Kenny.
1: NCA. And do we know what happened in that NCA affair?
0: Kenny Anthony just walked into the sunset and nobody never bothered him. You know, he never said a word. They never brought him before the panel. Boy, I don't understand.
2: And you know what? These ones, that crop, think that they're going to walk into the sunset too.
1: Mm.
2: Never mind, Kenny has walked into the sunset, or so he thinks. Mm. We are living in a different, more modern, more updated world with different laws that apply right now. The money laundering law applies to the entire planet.
0: Yeah.
1: The Proceeds of Crime Act.
2: It doesn't apply to only the US.
1: The Proceeds of Crime Act.
2: Thank you very much.
1: Let's not forget that one. Because some of these ministers, all of their salaries, proceeds of crime.
2: Could you believe we have ministers now in this day and age who are building, they have a ministry, but yet they're out there on a personal note doing projects for themselves, for their own private businesses, similar projects to the ministry that they hold, but they're not building for the people of St. Lucia. One new building, one new house.
1: Caller, we have
2: explain
1: so many things going on.
2: Explain these things, Philip J. Pierre. And if that was happening under the UWB administration, boy, would they be in Castries, broom, walking the streets. They would break the COVID laws to go and try to demonstrate. They got that far. Don't care if they die or 400 plus people died after they did their demonstration, but they would have done it. Today, we sit there and we accepting garbage, bubble, mishandling of St. Lucian's funds, all of these things. No transparency, no accountability at all from a handful of men.
1: The men in tights.
2: St. Lucian's, wake up. In fact, St. Lucian's, stand up. Solution, stand up and watch your bread. Thank you so much.
0: Thank you, Cola.
1: Now, you see, Foster, would you agree with me that we have some ministers in St. Lucia? Their salaries, proceeds of crime. Let me tell you why I'd say that. If you are hired by a company to do a job, Foster, and you're not doing the job, you're not showing up for work, you're not doing anything to do with the job, but you're still collecting the salary, is that not fraud?
0: Yeah.
1: Is fraud not a crime?
0: That's, as a matter of fact, if you're not working and your employer is paying you, another pretext that you work in. That's, you're actually stealing money from your employer. That's stealing by reason of employment.
1: So why is Alpha Baptist still a minister? Why is he not in jail?
0: Well, the Prime Minister said the man has not gotten his bearings yet. What is it? Alpha will speak when he's still waiting for things still in a state of flux.
1: What is Sean Edwards doing? He's supposed to be the Minister of Infrastructure. How much structure has he inferred?
0: Boy, I don't know. Let me tell you, Angie.
1: Boy, I regret I did not go and do law when my father told me I should have been a lawyer.
0: I'm not even clear on the designations of the certain ministers and their office and so on. I don't listen to those guys. Those guys, let me tell you, that government is... But I sent you...
1: I saw the
0: clips. I know our time is going. Yeah. I just sent you something. I see something is happening in Beaufort. Angie, I sent you a clip there.
1: We'll play it in a little while.
0: It's something that reference to... It looked like a robbery or something.
1: Foster, hold on.
0: I would hate it to be
1: one more person that I want to ask about.
0: Yeah.
1: The Minister of Agriculture, because we don't have a Minister of Agriculture. We have a Minister of Agriculture. I saw a flyer. The Minister of Agriculture is asking that people put on their green shoes and follow her walking around the city. For what reason?
0: Green shoes.
1: Yeah. For Public Service Week, she say.
0: So why green?
1: I guess because the trees are green.
0: She want to camouflage her feet against the snakes, man.
1: I don't know. But
0: she
1: I'm just saying.
0: She better won't find the snake. She say the snakes are in the city because they eating frogs. Rats, sorry.
1: But we...
0: That's what the minister said. Eh? The snakes move from the forest and they go in places where they have high concentration of rats. So I guess Mashi has a lot of too many rats. I know the CDC has a lot of rats, giant ones. And Mashi Road, Grass Street.
1: What about Boadowash? Because we saw rats there. We saw a snake there.
0: And Moshi.
1: Yeah. What about there? We have rats there too? I wish I was a lawyer. I would take these people to court every week. But caller, somebody says, I believe that Hila is corrupt by using the same no evidence needed formula SLP supporters used to believe that Shastney was corrupt. Another one says, caller, we have double problems, trying to put some truth in Labour's heads and some UWPs who don't know what they are about. Another person says, here, my lady, vengeance belongs to the Lord, and when the time is right, God must reveal everything. Another says, I love the tenacity and commitment of people like Allison and Cleo. They are fearless. Another person says, good night, Mr. Chico. You look the part. You look the part of a leader. You're always orderly with a remarkable deportment. I truly believe that we will see you in the house, upper or lower, someday. Foster, don't go there. They have shocking wire. They might have snakes there. but very nice, Colin. Thank you for that. Somebody says, next side, we can't see anyone resigning in St. Lucia as we witness happening in the UK. Over there, the people have a voice. The people apply pressure. The people make a mess of these ministers. Mm-hmm. Not here in St. Lucia. Not here. Our people are mendicants. Losing out on a handout. Jesus. Yeah. Yeah. You know, these things are truthful, but you know they hit me in the chest when I hear them. I know it's the truth, you know. Mm-hmm. But that when they say the truth, it's they know what they're talking about. Somebody says, caller, some people don't know their rights. That's why they are afraid to talk, making ministers disrespect them. Chico, your mic is... You need to come closer to the mic. The people are not hearing you.
0: Oh, okay.
1: Yeah. Somebody says, snakes use frogs to make their venom, and there is a big... I'm not reading the rest of that question. I'm not reading. You guys try and get me in trouble here. Behave. Somebody says here, blessed night to everyone. Some people are so imbecile, they're being manipulated by trained stoicism. I think they wanted, I don't know what word the person is trying to use, but let's say trained ministers, because I don't know the other word. But we have some clips that I want to, that Foster wants to play. I have to make the distinction because sometimes Foster doesn't want to get me in trouble too. So here comes the first one.
3: Now we get to the other guy. You know, I have written very little about Ernest Hiller. Very, very little. But Ernest Hiller is the guy right now that we should order special magnifying glasses to look at him. Because the nation must take another look at Ernest Hiller. Must and demand special accountability of Ernest Hiller more than any other minister. Why do I say that? Because every scandal there is in this damn country involving money or involving accountability, in the middle of it is Ernest Hiller.
1: Well, I don't know why they always put those loud songs. Loud songs in those clips, but that is so true. We need special magnifying glass to take a look at these individuals. Somebody says, Angie and Chico, look out for the snakes that may climb the steps. Oh, don't worry, we don't need to look out for the snakes because Foster is here, and I have every confidence that Foster will protect me from all snakes.
0: Angie, somehow you always want to my shadow. Eh? When you look for me, I'll be long gone.
1: No, you just let me tell you something. I am coming with a pair of handcuffs and attaching myself to you. Think you going to leave me out there unprotected? I will be the briefcase, you the football.
0: Yeah.
1: You know the American presidents have the football, and the Secret Service guys always handcuff it to their wrist.
0: Yeah.
1: That's how we going to be. You will be my personal bodyguard for when the snakes up here. Guys, this is... Well, our time is almost up. I only saw one clip, Foster. Did you send another one?
0: No. That's just one. Angie, I have the legislation on the public smoking.
1: Uh-huh.
0: I think I should read it before.
1: You should. Because...
0: Under the revised laws of St. Lucia 2023, restriction on smoking cannabis in a public place, 27A. A person shall not smoke any part of the plant genus cannabis in a public place. B, being the owner, occupier, or concerned with the management of premises in a public place, knowingly permit anyone to smoke cannabis or cannabis resin, and a person, number two, a person who contravenes section one, commits an offense and is liable on summary conviction to a fine of not exceeding $1,500.
1: Thank you.
0: So, public smoking, according to the revised laws of St. Lucia there, of 2023, is a... And that's on the Drug Prevention of Misuse Act. That came after the cannabis 30 grams.
1: Mm-hmm.
0: But let me tell you, very little emphasis was ever placed on that. And to date, I don't know, but I have not heard of any person charged for public smoking. Angie, you see it every day. The guys are walking with the marijuana in their mouth every day. Now, note that
1: you
0: that
1: know
0: says
1: what?
0: Smoking cannabis. Eh?
1: Listen.
0: So if you smoke,
1: Foster, let me tell you something. Foster.
0: Yes.
1: You know I saw a zombie fall asleep, sleeping.
0: With his marijuana.
1: With his marijuana in his mouth and it fall on his chest.
0: Very interesting. That says smoking cannabis in a public place.
1: Mm-hmm.
0: I thought it was smoking in general.
1: Oh, they're not going to legalize smoking cigarettes in public. They're not going to. But I think they made that law.
0: That law does not say.
1: They made it specific because they legalized marijuana. I guess that's an amendment.
0: Yeah, that's amended to the
1: Trust Prevention. But if you amend a law, if you add on to a law, that don't mean the original law doesn't exist. Eh? You just have added more things to it.
0: Angie, I can take a gamble with you that there are not many cases of public smoking.
1: Because the police don't have vehicles to cross the road.
0: Worry fellas smoking marijuana again.
1: The police don't have vehicles to cross the road. They have to call a vehicle to come. They cannot cross the road.
0: So Gina, our caller mentioned, asked us to list to remind the people the number of projects that are ongoing that the government have not given any clear update on or explanation for.
1: Mm-hmm.
0: And that's this new government. So we can talk about the GPH deal.
1: Mm-hmm. Isla Resorts.
0: Isla. The Bannon's land.
1: Mm-hmm.
0: That is still hanging in the air.
1: Yeah.
0: The minister said the land, some of the land is still on the ground.
1: NLA.
0: I don't know where it was before, if it was hanging over the almond trees. So,
1: NLA.
0: Parcel 51 is still on the ground, but half was sold to Reno's daughter. So the rest of the land, he unhung it and he sold it to Reno's daughter, and the rest is hanging somewhere to appear in the trees.
1: Probably, yeah. Most likely. We'll look for
0: so
1: it.
0: So the BMAX Rockall project.
1: We know about that.
0: Not a word.
1: We know about it. We know about the BMAX Rockall project. We know about it. We know that the Prime Minister doesn't know.
0: Yeah.
1: That's what we know. But if we know, how come he don't know?
0: Yeah.
1: Okay.
0: How come he doesn't know? Bosseju loan, the $80 million.
1: Yes.
0: What was the lottery loan?
1: NLA.
0: NLA?
1: Mm-hmm.
0: The works done at the Bosseju Stadium, Darren Sammy Stadium. Painting. What's new at the what infrastructural difference does the parking lot?
1: Hold on. I know the answer to that question.
0: Yeah.
1: I know the answer to that question. You see my hand is up. I know the answer to that question. It didn't have Darren Sammy name in white stones before.
0: No,
1: before they got the loan.
0: Yeah, it just had
1: Bosseju. Now it has Darren Sammy, yes, Cricket
0: and
1: Stadium.
0: And a billboard.
1: Yes.
0: At the northern side.
1: Yes. Although
0: $80 million.
1: To put Darren Sammy name in white stones.
0: And men in tights are working tighter now.
1: I like that one. The men in tights.
0: Those guys' bulges are more
1: prominent now. Yes, because their tights are tighter. They're men in tight tights. Let's not forget that.
0: So
1: my goodness.
0: We now have, the Rodney Bay Road and the Eat Your Vomit.
1: Yes. What is going on with the Rodney Bay Road? What is going on with the...
0: The shock
1: and Talvin and housing projects.
0: Talvin,
1: what is going on? Yeah, what is going on with St. Jude's?
0: Have they gotten St. Jude's, the old new St.
1: Caribbean Galaxy? The
0: St. Jude's. How do you call it?
1: I don't even know. What is going on with the Canals Resort?
0: Oh Lord!
1: Didn't the minister say? By this time,
0: this quarter,
1: we would get something.
0: Boy,
1: he said first quarter of 2026. Millennium Highway. Why we can't get the highway yet? It didn't
0: take us.
1: Listen. Sir John could have used spoons. We would have get that highway by now.
0: Oh, yeah.
1: All right. Come on, guys. Sir John was already an old man. You're all young and vibrant. You all have tight tights. Do something.
0: How about the West Coast project? What's the update on it?
1: Well, I don't know. Huh? You see, Foster, my mother tell me not to tell lies. Now, if I don't know the answer to the question.
0: Talvin Houses.
1: Yeah, Talvin Housing Project. Where are those condos?
0: The shock housing.
1: No, where are those condos that the
0: gas station
1: attendants were supposed to get? Because I want to know if that's only for gas station attendants, if media workers can get condos too.
0: How about the, there were some other condos going up in, not the Tuya condos, Casaba condos.
1: There were supposed to be condos in Casaba?
0: Yes. After they couldn't get enough bamboo to build the cul-de-sac condos.
1: Right.
0: Joachim and Richard.
1: So they but speaking of Joachim,
0: they'll get some wrongwood.
1: Right. What about the juvenile detention center that... What about the juvenile detention center that they said they were going to turn
0: George Charles
1: into to replace
0: the boys training center?
1: What about that? Where is that project?
0: Boy, let me tell you, halls of justice.
1: Well, we see the halls of justice going up.
0: Let me tell you,
1: we see it going up.
0: Is that a box? Angie?
1: No, that's a cube.
0: Box is only
1: that's a cube.
0: A cube.
1: Yeah, that's a cube. Yes. It's only when UWP build it, it's a box. When they do it, it's a cube. Okay, it's not a box. It's a cube. What other project have they promised us? Let's see. There are so many. There are so many.
0: The back road, what's his name? The Lawitwet road. Is that complete? Are the poles still off the center of the road?
1: It's not the Lawitwet. That's not the Lawitwet road.
0: What's the name of that road?
1: That's
0: the bypass.
1: Foster, you don't know your roads, Foster.
0: That's not Lawitwet?
1: No. That's the Viesikwe Norbert Road.
0: Viesikwe. Where's Lawitwet?
1: Lawitwet is the one we the road from Key Largo going into Moshi.
0: Oh, okay. Okay.
1: You need to know your roads, Foster. Yes, how are you going to give people Mapui on roads that you don't know about?
0: Okay, that's
1: where are the health centers that they closed down for renovation? Say renovations are happening, yes. Where is the Castries Health Center? Oh, we got a polyclinic.
0: Oh, what's about the penis infestation?
1: They're still there. The penis. They still had at work.
0: Penis are AI generated.
1: So the penis are still at work.
0: Penis have not.
1: They still
0: not
1: at work.
0: Gotten rid of that yet.
1: Right. Somebody just remind me. Where is the middle finger? I mean the fifth finger. My goodness, guys. Sorry, my eyes are working.
0: Well, that's what they give you.
1: Where is the middle finger? I mean the fifth finger of OKEU.
0: $400,000. Where's that money? You think they use that for election?
1: I don't know. I cannot say.
0: Betty Wells penis. Let me note them. Penis infestation.
1: I'm laughing, guys, because it's so laughable. Look at this list, man. Look
0: you
1: at
0: know how many
1: this
0: projects
1: list.
0: I have there? 1, 2, 3, 4, 5, 6, 7, 8, 9, 10, 11, 12, 13, 14, 15, 16 projects that the government have not given disclosure on.
1: Somebody says, don't worry, they're making special silver bracelets for Hile.
0: Penis all over the place.
1: Could you imagine St. Lucia now have penis in hospital? I thought that was extinct.
0: Boy, let me tell you, if you're penis before,
1: hold
0: you
1: on.
0: Didn't even want your neighbor to know that.
1: Where the turkey backs they take out the VAT on? Have we been able to purchase that anyway? That's something that they have not given us. Where is the tax break? No income tax for persons who make under $4,000 a month.
0: Angie, but you know, you had it on your program and we didn't even mention it. Time to really go into it. I checked the price of a barrel of crude oil up to today.
1: Yeah.
0: It's $78.
1: No. It's right now $74.17. $74.17.
0: So it's lower now than when the price moved.
1: Yes.
0: And we were expecting
1: Let me refresh
0: today,
1: it. Yeah,
0: $16.
1: No, it remains the same.
0: Well, I was expecting at least $16.
1: I was expecting 17, or maybe 16.95.
0: But you know what, Angie? I said When are you due?
1: Oh, you know what? As you speak, it went down a cent. So it's now $74.16.
0: If the gas had gone up to $20.
1: Oh, for

0: not from anybody. By the way, I heard those jokers, those clowns on NBC. They made reference to us, meaning myself and UWB people, doing a protest at the time at Jamari's Corner. Let me tell you, we decided to protest when the gas was brought up to $16. And within 5 minutes of getting gas-resist, and Jamari Corner there is not gas-resist, so we did that deliberately. Within 5 minutes of reaching there, we had the desired outcome, because certain persons felt that we were targeting them, we were victimizing them by coming by the station to protest. It was about three or four of us. We just decided to do that because the impression we were creating, it doesn't matter the number of persons protesting.
1: It's just
0: the cause.
1: Yeah.
0: So those two fools, those two morons on NBC, those guys know nothing about protest action. One man will protest, and it's not the number, it's the cause, and he's just protesting at the right time to get the desired impact, Angie. And I recall our chairman, Mr. Jordan, was just sitting on a chair with his placard. The guy brought a chair and he was just sitting there with his placard right on the highway. So it added, there was enough traction. So those fools who are just singing for their supper on NBC will not understand that, because those guys don't have the intellect for that.
1: I think intellect to them is a foreign word. They might wonder if it's French. Anyway, somebody says, you think so? He likes to go to arrangements when he stick, LOL. Somebody says, Angie, eventually this government will undertake all the projects started and the projects designed by the UWB, simply in an attempt to keep their minions fooled and in the hopes of being the superhero of the day, just to retain their seat at election time. Mind you, because of their incompetence, the projects will definitely be done without common sense. I still decree that this is the beginning of the end for this government. As we are seeing, they are digging their own political graves. Somebody says, Wasco, are the pipes still on the ground? Well, they're above the ground. They're not under the ground. I don't know what they're doing.
0: But that loan for the pipes, $110 million for Wasco pipes.
1: Pipes that we already have, by the way.
0: Those pipes are, so they're not.
1: Did we notice that the government went to take a loan for pipes we already have? Did we even check that?
0: No, but they won't use those pipes because those pipes were purchased under UWP time.
1: So what are they going to do with it?
0: You know what I want them to do? And Philippia is man enough to do that, you know. Take off the pipes, the blue pipes they already put under the Grosley Highway.
1: And put new pipes.
0: And put back the old pipes. I think Philippia need a better pipe in his head.
1: Listen to me. You know, I believe you, Foster. I'll tell you why I believe you. If they can leave the hospital that Chastney was building and go back to the old St. Jude's, they might as well do that.
0: I tell you, those guys have leaking pipes in their head. they better take some of those blue pipes and put it in their brain. Replace the pipes that's leaking in their brain.
1: Somebody says the jealous men in tights saw visionary works being affected action by the UWP, so they lied to the people to get voted in. And 5 years later, the people received nothing but hardship and the highest cost of living ever. Somebody says, I'm calling for the firing of Pip, his side chick, the one for Central, the one for Miku North, the COP and his side chick as well. These are the first six to go as soon as yesteryear. Well, I don't know who the side chicks are, but I will tell you this. We need to have a protest. Not a protest. We need to have a question and answer session with the government. We need to go and ask the government ministers about all of these projects.

0: about all the government projects.
1: What did they,
0: that they did not
1: what
0: deliver?
1: Did the GPH.
0: And we need to ask them.
1: And then he laughed about it.
0: I don't know. I
1: and the guy said off the record, his friend blocked it. Those guys. Those
0: and
1: guys
0: we need to ask. We need to ask the Prime Minister. Those shanties he built on the waterfront. What bus is that going to have their bus stop there?
1: I mean, that's carnival. That's a vomiting spot for carnival revelers. When you want to vomit, just go in the balcony there and vomit in the sea. Feed the fish.
0: Somebody's saying here, sharp as usual, Angie, I deliberately asked about the pipes. PJP said that they will be using these pipes. So they're using the pipes, but they already take a loan. Or is it that they went to ask for a loan for the pipes and they were denied? We have to ask questions. You all, let me tell you something, Senusha.
1: Wasco have not paid for those pipes, you know.
0: You
1: the government have not paid for those pipes, you know.
0: Foster.
1: So I hope he pays the people who bought those
0: pipes. Do you recall there was a something happened situation in Senusha in recent memory?
1: Right.
0: Now, I urge you, Senusha, to look around you and just take stock of what is going on. And I want you guys to just listen and put it together. They asked the Prime Minister, what is his fiscal policy for this new term, for this new year? He said, and I quote, taxation. Y'all realize that the company is leaking money. Y'all realize that money in Senusha is going in a one-way stream. Y'all realize, people, that Senusha, we fast approaching another something happened situation. The Prime Minister just said grant funding is drying up. Right? They asked the Prime Minister how he going to pay for all of the things that he asked, that he promised. The Prime Minister say, knock on wood. You know what knock on wood is? Bon Jesus play him.
1: You go begging, you have refunding a cup, you're halting on.
0: Knock on wood.
1: But Angie.
0: Oh, just now, I'm not done. I'm not done. Y'all realize, people, that we are in a situation now where I wouldn't be surprised if pretty soon we'll not be able to borrow money. Why do I say this?
1: Another thing happening.
0: Yeah. Well, let me tell you, the things that are happening in Senusha these days. If grant funding is drying up, if the Prime Minister have to knock on wood to ensure that he can meet his obligations. The public service is heavier than ever before. The CIP is drying up. Y'all realize that all CIP contracts were cancelled. So how are we still selling passports? Are we still selling passports? Do we even know?
1: There is not enough discussion on that.
0: And then now we're hearing that our passport is becoming less and less viable. So you think the people who are buying CIP passports are still buying our passports?
1: No, if you're buying the passport. If they keep blocking us everywhere with restrictions, after a while our passport will not have the kind of value that
0: made it attractive to the CIP in the first place. And I don't think it's after a while, Foster, because when you look at it,
1: it's already there.
0: It's already there. So that's why I say, we are fast approaching another something happen something happened situation. Now, the Prime Minister say he gave WASCO $1 million to pay their back pay. But I know from good authority that WASCO workers have given up. In fact, I overheard a conversation between two WASCO employees and one said, Gasa kola ha back pay, a Prime Minister di habay la ha. And the other one say, la ha back pay? Sakay pase loin jolu. La pan pies la ha back pay. So pa ped town alesa.
1: When are the rates coming into effect?
0: January, this month. Yeah. Some are coming in this month, the rest are coming in January.
1: Oh, Lord.
0: But they're saying they're not raising. It's a certain amount of thing that they're raising.
1: Usage of certain number.
0: Yeah, yeah. So if you're using
1: that's
0: less,
1: more for commercial.
0: Yeah, it's more for commercial and whatever, because they know people would go and mash up WASCO. But guys, we are fast approaching another something happened situation. How are we selling passports when our passport is almost useless? Because we don't have visa-free access to no place. The only place Saint Lucians now have visa-free access is in the region. And you can get any... We're not special.
1: Angie, we're not serious, you know.
0: So y'all realize money is drying up. And you can tell by the state of the country. Yes, you can tell.
1: The guy's just giving away $15 million and they have not even explained a year. $15 million EC dollars a year.
0: Mm-hmm.
1: They have not even explained it.
0: That's why
1: money's drying up.
0: Monies are drying up. That's why the Prime Minister knocking on wood. Because let me tell you, I can read these people so well. I bet you $1 million that I do not have. First, I'm telling you before I make the bet, I don't have the money. I bet you $1 million that these people started talking, because these deals are conceptualized, you know. That's not things that take one day or 2 days to happen. Your people have to meet with their people and you all have to do lunch. And, you know, they have so many other things that has to be done. But I can promise you that I believe, and I can say without any fear or favor, that when these people went and started debating this deal or putting it into effect, they thought they would still have CIP funds. They thought they would still have money to burn. And right now they... It's almost as if you went and make a bad deal, and you made a deal based on certain expectations, and those expectations are not coming through. But to save face, you've already made the commitments, so you have to stick with it. You don't have a choice, and you're knocking on wood, hoping against hope that something will happen to bail you out. This is my take on what's going on there.
1: Angie, I believe that Philippe Pierre's administration will do whatever it takes. Philippe Pierre said whenever the money touches the bank,
0: he's taking it.
1: It can be the money leprechaun that bring money for him in a suitcase.
0: You think he'll take it?
1: Eh? Let me tell you. Philippe will meet an elf walking up Marshall Road with a suitcase of money on his head. He will spend that money.
0: Now, somebody's asking a very, very, very good question. What about the $600 million loan? How are we not hearing about that money? What was that money for? That money was to put money back that they use.
1: That's to put in reserves, Angie. The reserve.
0: Who question Munsani reserve?
1: Philippe said they have a reserve, you know, so I do understand how the men have a reserve fund and you see they bankrupt.
0: I didn't say they were bankrupt. I said something happening. We are fast approaching another something happened situation.
1: Angie, we have, our debt is about 1 million a